0: One ticket, please. Lord have mercy, everybody's here. Hey, what's going on, man?
1: Yeah. She's at home.
0: Yeah, she's

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Juliet says, "Hey, it's Romeo. He nearly gave me a heart attack.

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2: From the GBC newsroom at 7. Parliament will meet at 3 p.m. on Thursday the 18th of June. The House did not meet last month because of works to the building. The meeting will start with opposition questions. In all, there are 24 bills on the agenda, 21 of which can be read immediately. There's some hefty legislation here, including the Public Service Standards and Conflict of Interest Bill. The parents of an alleged child abuse victim have told a Supreme Court jury the messages they found on their child's iPad were disgusting and horrible. Former teacher and scout leader Clayton Bustos accused of 19 sexual offences against children. He denies all charges. And the women's national side closed their first ever World Cup qualifying campaign with a heavy loss to Kosovo last night. They lost 8-0, with Gibraltar unable to build on the goal they scored in Sofia a few days ago. Head coach Stella Gossel admitted it was a very tough match, but she said she was proud of the team. Your weather, low cloud and mist around this morning, clearing later with highs of 25. That's the latest. I'm Claire Hernandez.
3: BBC News with David Harper. The United States says it's completed a series of strikes against Iran, which has retaliated by launching drones and missiles. The US military said it targeted air defence systems, ground control stations and radar sites. It described the attacks as a proportional response to the downing of an American helicopter on Monday. Iran has responded with its own strikes, but it isn't clear whether there's been any damage. Peter Bowes reports.
4: Iran was quick to launch retaliatory attacks with drone and long-range missile strikes, according to state media, targeting American bases in Bahrain, Kuwait and Jordan. Iran's Revolutionary Guards warned they were ready to deliver a crushing and decisive response to any further US attacks. This is the most serious escalation of hostilities between Washington and Tehran since a truce was agreed 2 months ago. Both sides insist they want diplomacy to prevail, but the ceasefire is being seriously tested.
3: Rebels fighting the military government in Myanmar have told the BBC they're losing ground because of a shortage of manpower and equipment. New drone technology and the forced recruitment of tens of thousands of soldiers has helped the junta to retake lost territory. This man was among those conscripted into the army.
5: We were forcibly recruited against our will. They began grabbing people from their homes, seizing people they found on the streets, even taking people in broad daylight. Before we even understood what was happening, we were sent to the front lines. They treated us terribly from the beginning to the end. We couldn't endure it anymore.
3: The government fully controls less than half of Myanmar after an alliance of ethnic and rebel groups made sweeping gains more than 2 years ago. Ukraine's foreign minister has said Kyiv is seeking deeper ties with African countries and sees itself as an alternative to Russia on the continent. Andriy Sybiha told the BBC strengthening relations with Africa had become a foreign policy priority during Russia's full-scale invasion. He spoke to the BBC's Sami Awami in Kyiv.
6: In an exclusive interview with the BBC, Foreign Minister Andriy Sybiha said Kyiv was expanding its diplomatic presence across the continent and looking to build what he described as mutually beneficial partnerships. The minister also said Ukraine needed the support of African countries and international organizations, arguing that relations between Kyiv and African countries should be based on partnership rather than competition for influence.
3: The Taliban authorities in Afghanistan say Pakistan has carried out airstrikes in three provinces, killing 13 people and injuring a further 14. A Taliban spokesman called it a humanitarian crime. The reported strikes followed an attack by the Pakistani Taliban on a security forces checkpoint near Peshawar, which killed at least six paramilitaries. The renewed violence threatens to disturb a lull in fighting between the two sides, which agreed a fragile ceasefire in March. BBC News.
7: Wednesday the 10th of June. Robin and Claire with you. A very good morning. Great to have you along bright and early. Just gone 7 o'clock and we are kicking things off in style. It's a wakey wakey song. This is Tame Impala.

0: That's Alex Warren on Radio Gibraltar. It is 10 past 7. Very good morning to Bev and Jenny and Katia, who've already been in touch bright and early. ¿Cómo tama? How's it going, Claire?
1: Hey!
0: Lovely to see you again.
1: Nice to see you too.
0: Thanks for the coffee.
1: You went away and we had Michael here and we had Ben here. It's all been very exciting.
0: Bit of an exciting shake-up.
1: Yeah, we like to change it up every now and then, don't we?
0: So Robin and Claire back with you on what is International Ballpoint Pen Day today.
1: Can't beat a good ballpoint pen.
0: I've got one of you. Ish.
1: Ish. Is this a ballpoint?
0: That's a ballpoint pen.
1: Yeah.
0: Low-key, one of the sort of most important inventions of the 20th century.
1: I would have to agree.
0: Fair to say.
1: Yeah, I use one every single day. I've got one in every handbag.
0: Yeah, multiple in every bag. Just and that would explain the kind of like the vacuum of pens
1: in the office,
0: right? Like, where are all the pens going? Then I'm on my way home. I check my sort of the side pouch of my satchel.
1: I know, right?
0: How'd it end up in there? But a staple of offices and schools.
1: You're very tanned, Robin.
0: I was in Mallorca this past weekend.
1: Sorry, just completely,
0: sun-kissed. Better kissed.
1: Yeah. Restraining order in place.
0: I forgot the sun cream.
1: Sorry. Continue with your ballpoint pens.
0: So yeah, it was on this day, 1943, Hungarian journalist Laszlo Biro. I'm presuming that's pronounced Biro.
1: Oh.
0: But Hungarian journalist Laszlo Biro secured a patent for a new pen using quick drying ink and a tiny rolling ball on the end, which
1: is what
0: we have in our hands now.
1: Yeah.
0: Which I thought was quite interesting. That was on this day in 1943 that he secured that patent. Obviously, these days, less and less people using it just because, I mean, you've got kids in school and university.
1: Yeah.
0: Are they still using pens or is it all typed now? Is it all... I've forgotten how to write.
1: No.
0: Yeah.
1: I like writing a lot with pen and paper. My son does write. In the sense of like journals and things that he has to write for his degree, he does that. My daughter is doing her GCSEs, so the exams obviously have the written element, so she's always got pens on her.
0: Right.
1: But yeah, there's an element, I suppose, as you get through the younger generations of less and less writing.
0: It's all that, no? It's all just kind of like typing along and...
1: Maybe not so much in schools, maybe on the social level, yeah. They type a lot more. I mean, you don't get pen pals like you used to get in the 80s.
0: Pen pals. Wow.
1: Did you do that?
0: I had a pen pal. God, I remember where I was when I wrote my first and last.
1: You only wrote one letter.
0: Yeah. I wasn't a great pen pal.
1: Oh, bless you. I had a friend. I met one of my absolute best friends of all my life.
0: Started in the 80s?
1: I think so.
0: Right.
1: Like my best friend forever. We met in 1981. And we're still friends today. We met in the UK and obviously I lived here, she lives there. So we wrote letters for years and years and years and years.
0: Right.
1: We used to meet almost every summer. Her family used to come over.
0: There's something magical about that.
1: It's
0: that magic has kind of been lost just because, well, emails are so much easier or whatever, but it's lost that.
1: The whole thing of getting a letter in the letterbox.
0: Yeah.
1: And just kind of being like, and it's got my name on it. And it's in handwritten pen. And my friend is very artistic. She works in an art gallery. So she always used to have little flowers drawn on it. Or she'd do little cartoons inside. So all very exciting.
0: Morning to Jeslyn, who's been in touch. Says at school, our year sixes still write mainly for every lesson. As in write with pens.
1: Yeah.
0: And it's exciting for them because... if they're consistent for their neatness and presentation and handwriting, they get their pen license.
1: I was just going to ask about the pen
0: and a
1: license.
0: Pen that they can use for their work instead of a pencil. So I like that.
1: So that's still in place. Yeah. Justin, thank you for telling us about that.
0: It's International Ballpoint Pen Day today, and I've got a ballpoint pen related challenge for you a little later on. We'll both do it.
1: Okay.
0: I got a feeling I'll struggle more than you will, but still. Yeah.

0: That's Marshmello and the Jonas Brothers. It's 17 minutes past 7, Wednesday the 10th of June. Big, big happy birthday if you are celebrating today.
1: Who's celebrating today?
0: Celebrating alongside British actress Liz Hurley.
1: Yeah.
0: 61 today.
1: Yeah.
0: You may remember her as the devil in Bedazzled. She played Vanessa Kensington in Austin Powers.
1: She did.
2: Mr. Powers, my job is to acclimatise you to the 90s. You know, a lot's changed since 1967.
0: You've watched Austin Powers?
1: I have indeed.
0: That has aged like milk. I mean, that you could... I was honestly for about...
1: Sorry, that's really tickled me. Yeah.
0: For about... Honestly, I was sat skimming through that film yesterday for about a good 20, 25 minutes looking for something that I... That was radio friendly. I didn't remember it being quite so outrageous and, yes, and rude. I mean, hilarious, but yeah,
1: completely inappropriate for radio. Yeah,
0: you wouldn't get through the first 2 minutes if you tried recreating that film these days.
1: Absolutely not. And the thing is that it just got worse as it went on. It's the sequels just, were just getting worse and worse and worse. Yeah. It's not something you want to watch with children.
0: You've got to watch it through the lens of the noughties.
1: Absolutely.
0: And it's very, very funny. So
1: Liz Hurley, going back to her, as it's her birthday, is going out with Billy Ray Cyrus.
0: Oh, really?
1: Yes, of the Achy Breaky Heart.
0: Ah.
1: Yeah, it's the weirdest couple I have ever seen. She's all
0: why weird couple is that?
1: Well, because she's all prim and proper posho, yeah, darling.
0: And he's kind of like,
1: and he's country, achy breaky heart. I'm Miley Cyrus's dad.
0: Brought up on the ranch.
1: I would have never put them together in real life, and there they are, happy as Larry.
0: Billy Ray Cyrus, father of
1: Miley.
0: Yeah,
1: and there's always been like a bit of a family. Yeah. Issue on that side.
0: Yeah.
1: But Liz Hurley, her son is absolutely beautiful. I don't know if you've seen him.
0: Is he in film too?
1: He's not in film, but I think he's done some modelling. He needs to be on that runway.
0: Really?
1: Absolutely gorgeous.
0: Let's see her beautiful boy. What's his name?
1: I don't remember. Just put Liz Hurley's son. Something Hurley.
0: Liz Hurley, 61 today. An award-winning American R&B singer, Faith Evans, is 53 today.
1: Wow, she's amazing.
0: She is. She's written music for the likes of Usher, Mary J. Blige, Whitney Houston, and features in this iconic song, a tribute to the notorious B.I.G., who she was married to from 1994 until his tragic death in 97.

0: On her 53rd birthday, that's Faith Evans, and I'll be missing you. 25 past seven on your Wednesday morning. Robin and Claire with you, dipping into the world of sport now and a little bit of history yesterday.
1: Mbeumo and Williams are at match point. And Serena Williams is back with a bang.
0: Yeah, amazing. She rolled back the years at Queens with a winning performance on her comeback to tennis.
2: Wow.
0: After 4 years away from the sport, huh?
2: Why did she... Was it...
0: I'm not sure if it was for family reasons.
2: That's what I was thinking.
0: Yeah. Mm. I believe it was for family reasons. Back after 4 years... And she was playing...
2: And smashing it, literally.
0: Doubles, yeah, quite literally smashing it alongside Canadian teenager Victoria Mboko. Mm. And they won in straight sets to upset the third seed. So
2: amazing stuff.
0: Great to have her back. And yeah. just that iconic sound of Serena with the power and the thrust of Serena Williams on the tennis court.
2: There's nothing like
0: we
2: it.
0: We were talking the other day about
2: Nadal.
0: Yeah. And I played you a bit of his kind of like his groans, yeah, shot to shot. That's quite a distinct sound. Serena Williams, igual. It's just like unmistakable. women's football here at home yesterday.
2: Yes.
0: Not the result that we were hoping for, but we can be proud of them, particularly after their inaugural goal.
2: Absolutely.
0: A few days ago in Sofia against Bulgaria. So well done them. That's the end of the Gibraltar women's World Cup qualifying campaign. So it's now back to the drawing board for the squad and Stella Gotal, the coach as well. And it will go again in the future. And one more sleep, Claire, one more sleep.
2: Oh, for the World Cup.
0: For the 2026 World Cup.
2: Goodness me. It's sneaked up on me. I don't know.
0: We've got the sweepstakes later.
2: Ooh, interesting.
0: I'm quite excited about that. Co-hosts Mexico versus South Africa tomorrow at 9 o'clock. Fun fact about Mexico,
2: please.
0: The birthplace of chocolate. So the Mayans and the Aztecs,
2: yeah,
0: figured it all out.
2: Yeah, because of the beans and all that. Yeah.
0: Fun fact about South Africa, it's home to the world's longest wine route, spanning 850 kilometers from Cape Town to Port Elizabeth, which is a hangover and a half. Who's your money on based on those fun facts? Who are you hoping to win? Do you want the creators of chocolate or the biggest winos to win?
2: It's going to be a close one, but I'll go with Mexico.
0: So chocolate over wine,
2: chocolate,
0: eh?
2: Chocolate, yeah. ¿Qué te digo? Don't tell my hubby.
0: It's 28 past 7, Wednesday morning. She's one of our own. This is the Layla Rose Band. Mm-hmm.

0: The brilliant Layla Rose Band on Radio Gibraltar. Robin and Claire with you. It is 7:30. And let's get the latest.
1: Parliament will meet at 3 p.m. on Thursday, the 18th of June. The House did not meet last month because of works to the building. The meeting will start with opposition questions. There are 24 bills on the agenda, 21 of which can be read immediately. There's some hefty legislation here, including the Public Service Standards and Conflict of Interests Bill. The parents of an alleged child abuse victim have told the Supreme Court the messages they found on their child's iPad were disgusting and horrible. This relates to former teacher and scout leader Clayton Busto, who's accused of 19 sexual offences against children between the years of 2007 and 2016. He denies all charges. And the women's national side closed their first ever World Cup qualifying campaign with a heavy loss to Kosovo last night. They lost 8-0. Gibraltar was unable to build on the goal they scored in Sofia a few days ago. Head coach Stella Gottl admitted it was a tough match, but said she was proud of the team.
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1: There's some low cloud and mist around this morning. Some sea fog perhaps also should be gradually breaking up with sunny spells and blue skies expected this afternoon. But there will be Levanta hanging around town at times. We're heading up to a top temperature of 25 degrees. We're at 19 at the moment.
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0: That's Fiddle Mix and No Time for Tears. Wednesday, the 10th of June. Robin and Claire with you. And a very good morning to Eloise, who's been in touch. Claire, about 10 minutes ago, we were discussing chocolate and wine. Chocolate or wine. You chose chocolate.
1: I chose Mexico over South Africa.
0: Well, I'm reading between the lines. Eloise says, Claire's hobby, le entrariargo, if he listens to this. But yeah, she's big on... She loves her chocolate and would choose chocolate over red wine too.
1: Well, there you go.
0: So there aren't many things that you wouldn't do if somebody offered

0: described as the biggest ever sort of paycheck refused in music history.
1: And what was the reason?
0: So the mind-boggling proposition, it would have meant a payout of, well, there were four members, no? So $250 million each.
1: Yeah.
0: The reason, according to member Bjorn Alveus, was legacy and image.
1: Why?
0: They didn't want to, so many years later, and I think it's kind of like common knowledge, not that it was all quite a sort of, it was a frosty finish, no?
1: Yeah.
0: To ABBA, and there were sort of relationship problems.
1: Yeah, yeah.
0: And so the idea of them sort of reuniting and going on tour again to play, I mean, 100 shows isn't all that much. That's quite a...
1: Yeah, you could do it in, what, 3 months-ish?
0: Yeah. But he said it would have been utterly ridiculous to change the images people all over the world have of us. They wanted to be remembered as they were in their prime, full of youthful energy and ambition, rather than do a lackluster reunion tour.
1: Okay, fair enough.
0: A lot of money, though.
1: Yeah, I know, but I get it, you know? And now they've got this holographic thing that they have, no, in London, the ABBA thing.
0: Oh, really?
1: Robin, you don't know about
0: no.
1: this?
0: No.
1: Oh, my gosh.
0: No, have you been to see
1: seen,
0: it?
1: No, but loads of people have. It's like this holographic thing, and it's as if you were going to an ABBA concert, but back in the day when they were still young and,
0: okay.
1: and had energy.
0: Playing all the classics,
1: yeah.
0: Fernando and all the rest of
1: yeah.
0: them.
1: Yes, absolutely. Yeah, so maybe that's why they did that. Maybe they were thinking, okay, there's clearly an appetite for ABBA to be back on people's radar.
0: Yeah.
1: We don't want to go out there because I don't like him and he doesn't like me and all that stuff. And I don't want to be on stage looking like an old person.
0: Yeah.
1: So let's do it hologram-wise and get our younger selves out there.
0: It's a fair point. Although I know I'd risk my legacy and image for $250 million. If you change-

0: Yeah, they turned down $1 billion 26 years ago to do a comeback tour.
1: We could have done it for them.
0: They always sound great, don't they, ABBA? Especially at this time of the day. Wakey, wakey stuff. That was ABBA. And Take a Chance on Me. It's 7:45. Now, Paul Rudd has been making headlines.
1: Has he?
0: Online. Yeah, he was on a podcast recently. You know Paul Rudd. We love Paul Rudd.
2: Yeah. Look at us. Hey, look at us.
3: Look at us. Huh? Who would have thought?
2: Not me.
1: Yeah, a bit niche, that. Probably.
0: Yeah, yeah, if you know, you know. No, is that niche?
1: I think so.
0: Yeah?
1: Yeah.
0: Okay, well, we won't get into it. But
1: Priscilla's thinking, who's Paul Rudd? Because she doesn't know actors.
0: Actor, Paul Rudd, yeah.
1: Americano, Priscilla.
0: A brilliant comedy actor. So he sparked online discussion. So he was on a podcast and he was talking about, like, travel, airplane travel.
1: Okay.
0: He described the airplane mode as in going into the need to go on airplane mode whilst on an airplane as nonsense.
1: Why?
0: And suggested there were several sort of common airline rules that were just absolutely unnecessary. He also defended passengers who stand up immediately after landing.
1: Really? I'm starting to dislike Paul Rudd now.
0: No! No! What, for speaking his mind?
1: For saying these ridiculous things.
0: So, the comments have sort of divided opinion online. Some agree, some disagree. The airline mode one, I've always been slightly skeptical about.
1: Why?
0: Like, what could possibly... Right.
1: Don't go there.
0: Right, right. So if everybody hypothetically forgot to go on airplane mode...
1: Yeah.
0: What? What, the power of the plane hinges on people remembering to go on airplane mode?
1: I don't know. I don't know. It's the rules, Robin. Stick to the rules, especially on an aeroplane.
0: I'm a rules sticker. So there was that one, and then... So this one I disagree with. The passengers standing up immediately after, as if it's a race. Like, that one...
1: No,
0: that one,
1: that's really annoying.
0: Yeah.
1: That's irritating.
0: Yeah, now that I'm in my mid-30s, that does actually make me slightly grumpy.
1: Yeah.
0: I'm like, man, it's not a race.
1: When I hear the seatbelts coming off...
0: I know.
1: Right when the plane has landed.
0: Yeah.
1: You're like, come on, chill.
0: Yeah. And the people that... So if you're in the aisle seat, then you can... It's sort of justified because you can stand up and just step out into the aisle. But the people that are by the window and they stand up and they stand
1: and
0: like
1: crouching,
0: this...
1: Yeah.
0: Hunched for 10 minutes. Yeah. I'm like, man, just sit down.
1: Exactly. What is going on?
0: You're getting out of here no quicker than us.
1: Absolutely. Especially in the middle rows.
0: Yeah.
1: If you're in the front row, Violet, that don't buy us.
0: Yeah, well, exactly.
1: If you're in the middle,
0: exactly.
1: You're going nowhere, mate.
0: So let us know where you stand or sit on that situation.

0: That's Caelan, Aragon and Haven on Radio Gibraltar. 10 to 8, very good morning if you are just tuning in. Robin and Claire here. Paper talk.
1: Yes, let's have a look at the stories on the front page of the Gibraltar Chronicle. Court hears of parents' anguish over former teacher's messages to son. That is the continuing trial of Clayton Busto and the jury hearing from Mr. X over the last couple of days. Vox MEP questions EU ratification of GIB treaty. That's the main story on the front page of the Chronicle. A Vox MEP tabling a question in the European Parliament asking about the ratification of the Treaty on Gibraltar, suggesting there's an obligation to seek the approval of the Spanish Parliament. The question refers to a Vox motion recently approved by the Spanish Parliament's Mixed Committee on Foreign Affairs, recording its objection to the treaty. The Vox motion was passed with PP's support and formally records the opposition party's views on the agreement. It has no other practical effect. And lastly, police seize 1,750 litres of petrol stored recklessly in Upper Rock Cave.

0: For the first time in 6 years, new Pussycat Dolls. It's called Club Song on Radio Gibraltar. Just coming up to 9 o'clock, time now to pause for reflection with Hawla El Andalusi.
1: Good morning. Hajj is one of the five pillars of Islam, a once-in-a-lifetime obligation for those who are able. Each year, millions of Muslims from around the world gather in Mecca, seeing Allah's mercy and fulfilling this incredible act of worship. Hajj consists of several activities. Hajj is observed in the last month in the Islamic calendar. The rituals of Hajj are spanning 5 days period every year between the 8th and the 13th of the month of Dhul-Hijjah. For example, Hajj this year began on Monday, 25th of May, and ended on Saturday, 30th of May. Hajj is an obligatory Islamic event for Muslims who are financially able to do it. It is narrated by Ibn Umar that the Prophet Muhammad, peace be upon him, said, "Islam is built upon five, the testimony that there is no deity worthy of worship except Allah, and that Muhammad is the messenger of Allah, establishing the prayer, giving the zakat, which is charity, and pilgrimage to the house of God, Kaaba or Mecca, and fasting the month of Ramadan." The story of Hajj centers around the trials and devotion of Prophet Abraham. Abraham got married to Sarah, but they didn't have any children, even though they reached almost old age. Sarah offered Prophet Abraham to marry her servant Hajar. Then Hajar gave birth to Ismail. Prophet Abraham and his son Ismail received a divine command from the Almighty and built the Kaaba in Mecca, so people can worship Allah. Kaaba was the first house dedicated to the worship of Allah. Hajj serves as a remarkable manifestation of the unity and brotherhood of Muslims. Muslims from all walks of life, regardless of their nationality, ethnicity, or social status, gather in Mecca as equals, dressed in simple white garments, affirming the principles of equality and unity. Hajj serves a reminder of a temporary nature of worldly life and makes us focused on the ultimate goal of attaining salvation in the hereafter. The rituals and the collective experience of Hajj reinforce the belief of the Day of Judgment and the accountability of one's actions. Thank you for listening.
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7: From the GBC Newsroom at 8. There's a packed agenda for this month's Parliament, which begins on the 18th of June. Among reports to be laid are the Principal Auditor's accounts of the Borders and Coast Guards Agency for the years between 2012 and 2017. The Data Protection Regulations 2026 will be laid by the Minister for Justice and Trade and Industry. The trial of former teacher and scout leader Clayton Busto continues at the Supreme Court. He's accused of 19 sexual offences against children dating from 2007 to 2016. The court has heard from the parents of an alleged abuse victim, saying they found disgusting and horrible messages on their child's iPad. The defendant denies all charges. And parking restrictions, road closures and diversions will be put in place as part of the policing and security arrangements for this year's King's Birthday Parade. As from this morning, parking restrictions will be enforced in roads and areas around Casemate Square with temporary bus and taxi facilities. Your weather, low cloud and mist this morning, improving later, highs of 25. That's the latest. I'm Claire Hernandez.
8: BBC News with Moira Alderson. The United States says it's completed a series of strikes against Iran, which has retaliated by launching drones and missiles. The US military described the attacks as a proportional response to the downing of an American helicopter on Monday. Our Middle East correspondent, Yolande Nell, has more.
9: In terms of what the Iranian state media have been reporting, explosions as a result of these US strikes, they're saying that these were concentrated in the south of the country, the port city of Bandar Abbas, Qasem Island. There were water reservoirs that were struck, leading to the disruption of water supply in one area. They have then been swift to retaliate themselves, attacking Bahrain, where the US Naval Fifth Fleet is based, Kuwait. And this time, the Iranians also targeted Jordan. We believe that's the first time that's happened since the ceasefire came into effect 2 months ago.
8: Rebels fighting the military government in Myanmar have told the BBC they're losing ground because of a shortage of manpower and equipment. New drone technology and the forced recruitment of tens of thousands of conscripts has helped the junta to retake lost territory. Our reporter, Quentin Somerville, was in Myanmar.
10: Well, the rebels are taking far more defensive positions than offensive positions. One of the biggest rebel groups in the north of the country has said exactly that. It's switched to defensive operations. And what we're seeing across the country is a counter-offensive from Myanmar's military. And that counter-offensive is making progress. They've managed to take some strategic areas. They still don't control large parts of the country. Fewer than half of the country is under their control. But they're making gains. I couldn't quite say yet that the junta, Myanmar's military, are winning, but they've certainly stopped losing.
8: The Taliban authorities in Afghanistan say Pakistan has carried out airstrikes in three provinces, killing 13 people and injuring a further 14. A Taliban spokesman called it a humanitarian crime. The reported strikes followed an attack by the Pakistani Taliban on a security forces checkpoint near Peshawar, which killed at least six paramilitaries. From Islamabad, Caroline Davis reports.
11: A tribal elder and a local journalist from Khost told the BBC that there were explosions in the middle of the night when two civilian houses were hit in Spera district. They said initial reports suggested that eight people were killed and two others injured. Another local journalist from Kunar said that bombing there had killed one child. The Afghan Taliban spokesman shared graphic images of the children he says were killed by Pakistan. The relationship between the two countries has dramatically deteriorated over the last 8 months. Pakistan has previously launched air attacks on Afghanistan, saying it is targeting infrastructure that supports terrorists. But on this occasion, it's yet to comment. The Afghan Taliban have always denied they harbour these groups.
8: BBC News.
0: Just gone 8 o'clock on your Wednesday morning. Robin and Claire with you. Looking ahead shortly to a big charity football match this weekend with Jock Stevenson, but right now, kicking off the hour, we're feeling groovy, Shakira, Maluma.

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2: Catalan Bay Road closed to vehicles every night from 9:30 to 7 a.m. up to and including Thursday the 11th of June. There's street cleaning today at the north end of Grand Parade. That's from 9 to 11 this morning, and Zone 3 of Edinburgh Estate from 10 to 12. So look out if your car's parked in those areas. There are parking restrictions, road closures and diversions in place around the area of Casemates Square. There will also be temporary bus and taxi facilities. That's because of the King's birthday parade that's happening tomorrow. Keep an eye out in those areas. Down at Gibraltar International Airport, 4 flights today. The EasyJet from Manchester, 2 British Airways flights from Heathrow and the EasyJet from Gatwick. And at the frontier, there is no queue.
0: Good stuff. Charity football this weekend. We'll be finding out more right after this from Ollie Mers.

0: Oli Murs, Demi Lovato, 8:15 on your Wednesday morning. Now, Claire, everyone's talking about the start of the World Cup.
1: Absolutely.
0: Tomorrow night, and so they should be, but I would suggest that the real football is happening Saturday morning. Charity football down at Lathbury Barracks. Organiser Jock Stevenson joins us now. Morning, Jock.
2: All right, Robin, how are we doing?
0: Good, Pastor. Would you agree that the real football is not happening this World Cup, but actually down at Lathbury Barracks? Talk to us. Talk about the quality that is set to be on display.
2: It's going to be a lot more fun. There's going to be a lot more action. It'll probably be more like League One type football, but we've got yourself and Stefan down there on commentary. So unlike any other game, people are actually going to get taken the mick out of. So if we mess up, there's going to be someone there to berate us, to make us feel stupid, and to give the crowd a good laugh.
0: That is the thing. Yeah, that's kind of like a unique selling point about this, right? In the World Cup, commentators will not be taking the mick out of the players.
2: No, they're not allowed. So we give full license to you and Stefan to literally rip into the boys, get the crowd going, start some chants.
1: And that could be dangerous.
2: That's all right. You can take full aim at me and Glenn, who is also GBC. He is down there, so full aim at Glenn as well. Put him right in the crosshairs.
0: It's not the first event. This is your second or third edition now of the
2: third edition now. Yeah, third edition. So this match is the best of three. So the first match was won by the Interbuild team. The second match has been won by the JP Hollidge team. So this match is the third one of the three. And then after this, we're going to do a draw for the next year's one. So this one's for all the chips.
1: Wow.
2: Basically.
0: Right. Okay. And so tell us, it's an 11-a-side football match. Kicks off at 10 a.m. Saturday. You're encouraging anyone and everyone to come on down for a bit of a laugh.
2: Anybody who wants to come down, the doors are open. It's free entry. You can give money if you want, you can give a donation if you want, because it's all going to charity. So we've got the three charities, the Save the Street Cats, the GADS, and Cancer Research. So we've changed it slightly. We've now got two charities that we keep in every year, which is Save the Street Cats and GADS. It used to be one. And then we've got one swing charity, so every year we'll pick a different charity and give them a portion of the funds as well.
1: I guess that's like the best part of it. The fact that you're having a laugh, you're having a good time. It's a healthy pastime and you're raising money for charity. Like, how much do you think you're going to raise? I mean, it all depends on people's generosity, right?
2: We've got 18 companies that have got on board this year, which is more than ever.
1: Brilliant.
2: We've raised nearly 6,000 to this point. We've still got a couple of lads that have got to pay in, because every lad that plays has to raise or pay a minimum of 100.
1: Oh, that's a good idea.
2: We've got a couple of lads to pay in. So half the money so far has come from companies, and then the other half has come from the lads that are playing. So it's like a two-tier trying to get money that way.
0: I've heard that there's charity events, and this, you know, speaks volumes of the generosity of Gibraltar.
2: Oh, yeah.
0: There are charity events, you know,
1: all year round,
0: almost every weekend, really, throughout the year.
1: Absolutely.
0: So when you create a new charity event, it's sometimes a slightly slow start. Have you found that with every passing year, it's just grown and grown in popularity and then in funds?
2: Yeah, so this year has been slightly harder because we weren't able to book up the football pitch as soon. So the guys at Lathbury have been amazing and have managed to get us in. But the problem is, obviously, with Victoria being taken down, there was a big, like, when would we be able to do it? Because obviously all the footballs have gone from three stadiums to two stadiums. Mm. So there's a lot of normal football. So to fit in a charity match is more difficult than it's been in past years. So we got a little bit less time to raise money. So I'm not sure if we'll break last year's total, but we're getting very close. So last year we got 7,000. This year I think we're on 5,600 and something. But like I say, we've still got a couple of companies that I'm pursuing, and we've got a couple of lads that are still paying in, and if anybody gives us money on the day as well. So there's chance that we could make it there, but I think it'll hit just slightly less.
1: And the format works, right? It's something,
2: yeah.
1: I mean, football is kind of a universal language in itself. And charity, everyone wants to help out the charity, and especially the charities that you've mentioned this morning. So it kind of, it's a no-brainer.
2: Basically, yeah. So we always aim at, we're only going for local companies.
1: Yeah.
2: So people know that it's going to the local community. It's people, the money that's earned, we'll see work being done in the local community. So that makes it a lot easier, because if you were doing something for like a big company that's worldwide, then people are always like, oh, but where's the money going? We see the money and we see where it's going. This is why we brought Save the Street Cats on as a permanent fixture, because the amount of work that they do with such a small budget, because they're basically all volunteers.
1: Yeah.
2: So they do a lot of work all the way through Gibraltar. The organizer, Susan, I see her at like 8 a.m. feeding cats.
1: That's right.
2: I see her at 9, 10 at night doing exactly the same thing, feeding cats. So she dedicates her life to it.
1: Mm.
2: And there's a few volunteers like Anna and a couple of the other ones that do the same. So that's one of the, that's why we brought them on, because it's such a small charity that the 2,000 that they might get might help them massively.
0: Speaking of superstars, who are the stars to look out for this Saturday morning? Who are the players that are gonna get bums off seats?
2: I would say probably from the Interbuild team, I would say Francis. He's always up for a scrap. He's always if he starts losing, his head will he'll run at 100 miles an hour for the 45 minutes to try and get him back in front.
0: In search of a yellow card.
2: Yeah. From their team, I would say he's one of the danger men. Probably Anthony Celestia as well, probably from their team. Then from our team, I would say from what we witnessed on Sunday, we've got Nolan, who's really, really fast. So I reckon he could cause some damage. We've got a couple of players coming in that didn't play on Sunday, because we had like a warm-up match to sort of figure out all where we play, because everybody's a striker or a midfielder. Nobody's a defender. There's no defenders. When you ask everybody their position, everybody's a striker. You know what I mean? So you could end up with 11 strikers on the pitch.
0: Loughbury Barracks, the place to be this coming Saturday. Kickoff at 10 o'clock. And as Jock
2: says,
0: just
2: before I go, could I give some thanks to the people that have helped out? So there's obviously the wife, who has helped out doing all the paperwork. Colin, who's going to be our referee, who is absolutely amazing. He's been here all three times. Yourself and Steph, and obviously Robin, because, like I say, you really make the atmosphere.
0: Looking forward to it.
2: Mags, if it wasn't for them, then you wouldn't be able to be heard and the atmosphere would be a little bit flatter. Liam and the Loughbury team, obviously, because they've helped massively with the limited time that they've had. And then we've got our two linesmen, Craig and Kyron Watson of KW Fitness. They're always great. And Shazza and Brandon, Charlene and Brandon, who are doing our photography.
0: Good stuff. Jock, thank you so much for your time. Looking forward to it. 9 o'clock, doors open, 10 o'clock.
2: Thank you very much. See you there, mate.
0: What does between now and then look like? Have you got any hill sprints lined up? Any extra fitness training?
2: No, I'll be working. That's enough. That's enough for
0: that's
2: me.
0: That's kind of fitness training.
2: Thank you very much, guys.
0: Have a good day, mate.
2: Have a good day.

0: Smilky and Mulgrave on Radio Gibraltar. Very good morning. If you are just joining us, Robin and Claire with you. We're talking time zones this morning for today's brain teaser. Yeah, this is quite an interesting one, actually. Simply, which country spans the most time zones? Get in touch if you think you know. Latest local news next.
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8: It's 8:30. I'm Claire Nandes. Parliament will meet at 3 p.m. on Thursday, the 18th of June. The meeting will start with opposition questions. The House did not meet last month because of works to the building. Christine Vasquez reports.
9: There's a packed agenda for this month's Parliament. The Chief Minister will lay the principal auditor's accounts of the Borders and Coast Guards Agency for the 7 years between 2012 and 2017. The Data Protection Regulations 2026 will be laid by the Minister for Justice and Trade and Industry. The Heritage and Antiquities Advisory Council's parliamentary report for 2025 will be laid by the Minister for the Environment and Climate Change. John Cortes will also present the climate, methane regulations and the certification for carbon removals and carbon storage regulations 2026. There are 24 bills on the agenda, 21 of which can be read immediately. And there's some hefty legislation here, including the Public Service Standards and Conflict of Interest Bill. There are amendments to the Gibraltarian Status and Immigration Act and to Transport, Housing and Sanctions legislation. The Appropriation Bill is also in the agenda, with a budget session traditionally held over June or July.
8: Meanwhile, the first Gibraltar Youth Parliament has started this week. 16 young people aged between 16 and 19 debated a number of issues in the Parliament chamber. Proceedings were overseen by Speaker Karen Hamada Phillips.
10: I think we were all impressed with the caliber. I haven't really interacted with them before this from the perspective of how are you preparing your argument or what are you going to say. It was just very much preparation of you have to be here at this time, at that day, at this. So I didn't really know what to expect. I think they have been amazing, and it's a testament to the wonderful youth that we have in Gibraltar, the talent and the perseverance.
8: In other news, the parents of an alleged child abuse victim have told a Supreme Court jury the messages they found on their child's iPad were disgusting and horrible. Former teacher and scout leader Clayton Bustos accused of 19 sexual offences against children dating from 2007 to 2016. He denies all charges. Melanie Cipollina-Gagliano is following the trial.
11: The jury also heard evidence from another complainant, Mr. Zed. He said Clayton Bustos contacted him through Facebook and Snapchat when he was 17, sending sexual images and asking him to send images back. He told the court the defendant would describe the exchanges as banter, but said he now sees it as inappropriate communication from someone who had been his teacher. Although 16 is the age of consent in Gibraltar, the age rises to 18 when the defendant is in a position of trust. A friend of Mr. Y also gave evidence, saying he had seen an indecent video and photographs allegedly involving Mr. Bustos. The court later heard from the parents of Mr. X. His mother described the messages found on their son's iPad as disgusting and horrible. She said they didn't report the matter at the time because of concerns for their son's mental health. Mr. X's father told the jury that a few years later he raised the issue with police, but chose not to make a formal report. He said that several years after that, he was contacted by police and decided to give more evidence about the matter he had previously raised. When he then named Clayton Bustos, police confirmed he was the person they were investigating. The jury heard it was at that point that he told his son. He said the moment he did, his son was absolutely willing to collaborate. The trial continues.
8: Unite says it has negotiated a number of pay agreements across the private sector in recent months. Rosa Stengo has the details.
9: The union says workers at Boluda Gibraltar have secured a 2.9% pay rise, backdated to the 1st of January. Employees at Retso achieved a 3% pay increase, also backdated to January. In both those cases, employees have received a one-off payment of £500. Unite says it secured a clause ensuring hourly paid workers remain 10 pence an hour above the statutory minimum wage if future increases exceed their current rate. Spokesperson Christian Duo said collective bargaining remains the most effective way to secure fair pay and protect workplace rights. Unite says it's also close to concluding pay talks with Mighty Gibraltar.
8: What story do you want to tell? To whom are you telling it? And what do you want them to take away from it? If you're tasked with public speaking, these are some of the questions media training coach Hannah Shalswell encourages you to ask yourself. The former ITV broadcaster and founder of Boost Training and Coaching delivered a workshop to the Gibraltar Society of Accountants at the offices of the GFSB.
12: People love stories. People connect to people when they're telling stories. But often when we're delivering more formal presentations, it can be quite dry and a bit too technical, and we haven't made that connection with the audience. So we're looking at what makes a good presenter, but also what makes a good presentation and a good pitch. And we've got all of those ideas together, and then we're building on that together as to how we can do that effectively using some of the frameworks that I teach them.
8: Parking restrictions, road closures and diversions will be put in place as part of the policing and security arrangements for this year's King's Birthday Parade. The parade takes place tomorrow at Casemates. As from this morning, parking restrictions will be enforced in roads and areas around Casemates Square, and there'll be temporary bus and taxi facilities. There'll also be restrictions on bicycle and scooter parking at Casemates, Landport Tunnel and Market Place. The measures will be in place until further notice. The women's national side closed their first ever World Cup qualifying campaign with a heavy loss to Kosovo at the Europa Stadium. 8-0 was the final score, with Gibraltar unable to build on the goal they scored in Sofia a few days ago. Head coach Stella Gottel admitted it was a tough group, but said she was proud of the team.
13: Somehow the result is very tough, and the match was very difficult. And somehow we knew that Kosovo will go with all their power on us, because they try to score as much goals as possible to beat Croatia and to win the first place. So that's why even from the beginning of the match was really difficult. The intensity was really high. Those players are amazing players from Kosovo, technically, tactically. A lot of them, they play in professional leagues. And you could see that definitely they were in a much higher speed than us.
8: And in this week's lottery draw, the first prize of £100,000 went to ticket number 03496. The second prize of £10,000 to ticket number 06521. And £5,000 to the holder of ticket number 01303. Congratulations to those winners. That's the latest. There's more online at gbc.gi.
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8: Low cloud and mist around this morning, gradually breaking up with sunny spells expected this afternoon. Levanta will be hanging over town at times, though. We're heading up to a top temperature of 25. We're at 20 right now.
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0: He is just backflipping his way through life, isn't he? Benson Boone, Mr. Electric Blue on Radio Gibraltar. Hello, como tamo? Hello, if you are just joining us. Better late than never. It's 9:15. Robin and Claire with you. We're discussing time zones for this morning's brain teaser, asking you which country spans the most time zones. Might this be a trick question? I can tell you it is, because we've had lots and lots of people getting in touch thinking it was Russia. Claire, you thought it was United States.
1: Well, that was my first guess.
0: All I will do is snigger at both of you because, well, Jude and James have gone Russia. Hello, okay. Jude and James.
2: Hello, it's Russia.
0: Yeah, it's not Russia, actually. I can tell you Russia is in second place, joint second, alongside, Claire, the United States.
1: Okay, so did I
0: 11
1: explain
0: different
1: to you my
0: time
1: thinking?
0: Zones.
1: Yeah, because I was trying to think which way do time zones work? Do they work latitudinally or longitudinally?
0: That is a mouthful. Latitudinally?
1: I don't even know if that's
0: a word. Longitudinally. Is it longitudinally?
1: I don't know. We're just making it up as we go along. But anyway.
0: So up, down or left, right? Basically.
1: Up, down or left, right is what I was thinking. Which way do the time zones work? And then I thought, oh, well, the US is kind of big.
0: Yes.
1: Russia is kind of long.
0: Yes.
1: But I couldn't quite get it right, could I?
0: We've had people getting into United Kingdom.
1: Speak into your microphone, Robin.
0: United Kingdom, not United Kingdom. We've had Russia. Duncan getting in touch with Russia or the USSR.
1: Oh, they don't call it that anymore.
0: No, not for about, 40 years?
1: 30 years.
0: So not the USSR. Duncan, sorry to name and shame you there. Katia has been in touch with the correct answer.
1: You're not sorry to name and shame. It's such a liar. Katia's got the right answer.
0: She's got,
1: Not surprising.
0: We'll run through the top five. Denmark and New Zealand with five different time zones.
1: Are you serious?
0: In fifth, yeah.
1: Denmark has five different time zones.
0: Which is odd, no, because...
1: It's one country.
0: It's one country and a small one at that. Canada.
1: Is it like you walk from the Lego shop to Starbucks and it's changed time? Sorry.
0: Mommy, it's not bedtime anymore.
1: I love it.
0: Canada in fourth with six different time zones. Then we've got Australia and the UK with nine different time zones. And this is where the logic for the UK comes in. Glad the overseas territories, Falkland Islands. Bermuda.
1: Oh, that's just a lie.
0: I know. I hate being on the end of a trick question, but I love doing them.
1: You're just evil.
0: I feel so smug. in joint second, Russia and United States with 11 different time zones.
1: Tell me the first one, please.
0: France.
1: What?
0: France.
1: What,
0: 13.
1: Because of the overseas territories as well?
0: French Polynesia, which is like, if you're looking at the map, it's like right down there, down right, sort of bottom right. And then New Caledonia, which is somewhere else on the map.
1: No, I'm going to call a referee on this one.
0: Yeah, 13 different time zones.
1: I'm going to tell your boss that you're wrong.
0: Allocated to France. So there you go. That's kind of like fun sort of knowledge to have.
1: Yeah, fun for you, Mr. Yeah. Smug Face.
0: It's 10 to 9, Wednesday morning, June the 10th. June the 10th already. Can you believe it?
1: No, I can't.
0: I can.

0: That's the brilliant Bobby Brown on Radio Gibraltar, 10 to 9. What's today's local paper saying, Claire?
1: Well, the Gibraltar Chronicle, some stories on the front page of note. The mother of a complainant in the trial of a former teacher and scout leader accused of sexual offences against children, fighting back tears in the Supreme Court on Tuesday, according to the Chronicle, as she described discovering messages between the defendant and her son. Her son, identified as Mr. X, was 18 at the time. The messages she found between him and the accused, Clayton Bustos, spanned back to when he was 17. Vox MEP questions EU ratification of Gib Treaty. That's the top story on the front page. A Vox MEP tabling a question in the European Parliament asking about the ratification of the UK-EU Treaty on Gibraltar, suggesting there's an obligation to seek approval of Spanish Parliament. The question refers to a Vox motion recently approved by the Spanish Parliament's Mixed Committee on Foreign Affairs. The motion was passed and formally records the opposition party's views on the agreement, but it has no other practical effect. Also on the front page, police seize 1,750 litres of petrol stored recklessly in a cave in the Upper Rock, presenting a serious fire risk during the fire season. The RGP received intelligence of its location, the fuel being seized, recovered and stored with the assistance of RGP Rhodes policing officers and the Gibraltar Fire and Rescue Service and Customs. So that is the main stories on the front page of the Chronicle this morning.
0: Over in the UK, we're pretty bleak. The Times front page has coverage of the attack in Northern Ireland's capital, including Sir Keir Starmer's reaction. Protests in the city intensified on Tuesday evening. You'll have read the story by now. The attack in Belfast also takes the front page of the Daily Express. Its report focuses on the praise for the heroes who stepped in to help the victim. The very best of humanity, their headline. Meanwhile, the Daily Mirror leads on the reaction to a top referee being denied entry into the US, meaning he will not be able to officiate at the World Cup. Ref used entry, their headline. The Financial Times leads with a story about health and beauty retailer Boots, reporting that its owners are in talks over a $10 billion sale. And that is the, most of the papers over in the UK covering that horrific attack in Belfast yesterday. But again, some of the heroism shown in the face of it, also being given plenty of praise too. I'll hopefully squeeze in some Dua Lipa before 9 o'clock. Robin and Claire with you Wednesday morning. We'll play The Weeknd now. Prizes up for grabs in not too long. Should be fun. Stick around.

0: That's the weekend. Oh, I wish it was. Actually, long weekend this weekend. And any plans? Any plans? Do let us know. 266-200. Robin and Claire with you. It's just about 9 o'clock.
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9: From the GBC newsroom at 9. Parliament will meet at 3 p.m. on Thursday the 18th of June. The House didn't meet last month because of works to the building. The meeting will start with opposition questions. In all, there are 24 bills on the agenda, 21 of which can be read immediately. The parents of an alleged child abuse victim have told a Supreme Court jury the messages they found on the child's iPad were disgusting and horrible. Former teacher and scout leader Clayton Bustos accused of 19 sexual offences against children. They date from 2007 to 2016. He denies all charges. The women's national side closed their first ever World Cup qualifying campaign with a heavy loss to Kosovo last night. They lost 8-0 with Gibraltar unable to build on the goal they scored in Sofia a few days ago. Head coach Stella Gossel admitted it was a very tough match, saying she was proud of the team. Your weather, low cloud and mist this morning. Better later. Highs are 25. That's the latest. I'm Claire Nunders.
10: BBC News with Moira Alderson. The United States says it's completed a series of strikes against Iran, which has retaliated by launching drones and missiles. The US military said it targeted air defense systems, ground control stations and radar sites. It described the attacks as a proportional response to the downing of an American helicopter on Monday. The Iranian Revolutionary Guard say they've hit back with strikes on US bases in Bahrain, Jordan and Kuwait. From Jerusalem, here's Yolande Nell.
11: This amounts to really one of the most serious escalations that there's been between the US and Iran since the ceasefire came into effect 2 months ago. And it comes just a day after President Trump was suggesting once again that we were just days away from a deal with Iran. And also after he had put significant pressure on Israel to stop its first confrontation with Iran since the ceasefire came into effect. And of course, it has put US Arab allies back under attack as well.
10: Rebels fighting the military government in Myanmar have told the BBC they're losing ground because of a shortage of manpower and equipment. New drone technology and the forced recruitment of tens of thousands of conscripts has helped the junta to retake lost territory. Our reporter Quinton Somerville was in Myanmar.
12: The rebels are taking far more defensive positions than offensive positions. One of the biggest rebel groups in the north of the country has said exactly that. It's switched to defensive operations. And what we're seeing across the country is a counter-offensive from Myanmar's military, and that counter-offensive is making progress. They've managed to take some strategic areas. They still don't control large parts of the country. Fewer than half of the country is under their control, but they're making gains.
10: The Taliban authorities in Afghanistan say Pakistan has carried out airstrikes in three provinces, killing 13 people and injuring a further 14. A Taliban spokesman called it a humanitarian crime. The reported strikes followed an attack by the Pakistani Taliban on a security forces checkpoint near Peshawar, which killed at least six paramilitaries. A Sudanese man is due in court in Northern Ireland today, accused of attempted murder over a knife attack that's led to anti-immigration unrest in Belfast. The arrested man is a refugee who entered Britain via France and then Ireland. From Belfast, Chris Page has this report.
13: It was a night of disruption and destruction after police and politicians had pleaded for protests to be peaceful. The homes of several families from a migrant background were targeted in North Belfast. Some were set on fire. In the east of the city, men wearing masks attacked houses. Footage shows a family being escorted to an armoured police van while homes burn in the background. A bus was also set alight.
10: BBC News.
0: Just gone 9 o'clock. Right, think of your, maybe not your favourite song, but your retirement song. So when you're walking off into the sunset, your final day of work, what would that soundtrack be? Get in touch, let us know. We'll discuss those right after this. Mimi Webb.

0: Love it. Mae Stevens on Radio Gibraltar. Right, so we're talking retirement songs. This has come a bit out of nowhere. And you, about half an hour ago, during one of the songs, you asked me a great question. And I've kind of been thinking about it ever since. Like, what would be my last song or my last ever show, whenever that might be?
1: Yeah.
0: I mean, depending on what I say, it could be today.
1: But wow, Robin.
0: Hopefully not for a few years. what I would choose as my final song, I'm still thinking about it, but I thought we could open it up. Retirement songs.
1: Yeah.
0: Get in touch. So whether you work in an office or anywhere else, your final day, you're walking off into the sunset. what is the soundtrack to that very moment? Amy's been in touch. She's going Semisonic and Closing Time. Makes sense.

0: Yeah, good choice.
1: That's
0: again,
1: a good one, eh?
0: This could be just your favorite song.
1: Yeah.
0: Or it might have
1: A
0: little
1: some
0: more meaning.
1: A
0: bit more context.
1: Yeah, it, like so. If every day at work you listen to Macarena, well, you know.
0: Exactly,
1: I
0: yeah.
1: I think you should leave to Macarena.
0: So, what about yours? What would your final, maybe... Okay, it wouldn't quite work if you were reading your last ever sort of GBC News bulletin. You just kind of like, I'm out of here. Just walk off.
1: That's the latest. See you never. No, that wouldn't quite
0: that
1: work.
0: That would be
1: would a
0: memorable finish.
1: It would indeed.
0: But what song would be a choice?
1: I had to think about it because I was first on air, 13 years ago, something like that, my first radio show-ish.
0: Yep.
1: I'm trying to remember the year. I can't even remember the year. I'm so useless at this kind of thing. And I used to, I mean, there were songs that you always play, you know, when they're on the playlist. And one of them was One Republic, Counting Stars, which I really enjoyed. And I remember prepping for shows and stuff. And because it was on the playlist, I always used to think about, oh, what can I say about this song? You know, like a little bit of a nerd. And so that one stuck in my head. But... it would have to be Bon Jovi, Robin.
0: I knew it. I knew it.
1: It would have to be Bon Jovi. And you asked me a week or so ago what my favourite Bon Jovi song was, and it's Misunderstood.

0: Qué bonito.
1: Oh, man.
0: Yes.
1: That
0: yeah,
1: has made
0: yeah,
1: my
0: yeah.
1: day. I've got goose pimples y todo. Qué cosa más bonita.
0: So get in touch. 266-200. What song you'd be choosing as you walked off into the sunset on your final day of work?

0: Taste my first champagne. Yes?
1: No.
2: Oh man, that's lovely.
3: Yeah, Priscilla and Alan getting in touch with that from the Sound of Music. I'm going with this one.

0: Yeah, so with Mel and Diesel, obviously them being kind of like local legends and stuff, but it takes me back to uni, and I was doing my journalism degree, and I never knew that I wanted
1: journalism degree,
0: and I never knew that I wanted to do radio, but there was a radio section, a radio module within the thing, and I had to each student was tasked as part of their coursework to do like a mock radio interview.
1: Oh.
0: And I was so nervous and I was scrambling around. I couldn't think of anyone. And then my mum said, what about asking someone local and doing it? And Dylan Ferro of Mel and Diesel was kind enough to take the time to sit with me and do a mock radio interview.
1: Oh.
0: And so that kind of like really sparked my interest in radio back then.
1: Cool.
0: And so it just feels like it would be kind of like full circle
1: moment
0: to finish with Mel and Diesel themselves. Man. So that's about to see them. My personal favorite. We've had a couple of you, including Leslie and who else? Leslie and someone going this.

0: Yeah, someone called Frank Sinatra.
1: I have heard of him.
0: Is that pronounced right? Sinatra? Is it
1: Sinatra? Yeah, he's doing quite well.
0: He's doing okay for himself, no? Keep them coming.
1: Eyes.
0: Retirement songs. What's that one soundtrack you'd love to walk off into the sunset with?
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0: That's Olivia Rodrigo and the Drop Dead. Hopefully no one's retirement song there. We've had JJ getting in touch.
1: Okay. That's a good turn.
0: With this from Green Day.

0: I like it. It makes sense. This from Jenny. Groovy. Eto gine.
1: Tony.
0: So good they named him thrice?
1: It's a band. It's a group.
0: What, as in three Tonys?
1: I believe so.
0: Really, goodness.
1: Jenny, you can remind me.
0: And this from someone else. I've lost your name.

0: Lovely jubbly. And we've had one more from, is it Jenny? Let's see.
1: Has to be pink. Get this party started. This is Jenny on her way to Jib to work. shout out to all the staff in HBS. Okay, bye.

0: I guess the end of that song wouldn't be a bad retirement snippet. She got away. Kind of makes sense.
1: Yeah.
0: 20 to 10, Wednesday morning, prize up for grabs.
1: Always interesting.
0: £40 to spend at Pizza Express could be yours. We're going back to school very shortly. Claire in the hot seat.
1: I like it.
0: We'll get to the subject in just a sec.
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0: whatever's going on. He's one of our own. It's a beauty, isn't it, Claire? Alex.
1: Love it.
0: Baglietto on Radio Gibraltar. That one called 5 a.m. Right. £40 to spend at Pizza Express. Up for grabs.
2: Back to school.
0: So today, Claire, is we were talking earlier this morning. It's International Ballpoint Pen Day today. I thought I'd sort of disregard that. It's also International Herbs and Spices Day today. And so in today's game of Back to School, I'm going to reel off a bunch of herbs and spices. Similar to last week, it's up to you to deduce whether they actually exist or not. Right? So
1: okay.
0: Quick fire, herbs and spices. Some will be real, some will not. See how you do. Get in touch, 266 200. How will Claire do? She's got 60 seconds to get through as many as possible.

0: something I want to talk about.
1: Yeah, that's Madonna and Sabrina Carpenter on Radio Gibraltar. Sorry, we have had to miss a few calls. It's been an avalanche on WhatsApp and on the phones as well. If you haven't managed to get your, if you are trying to call to get your call, your guess in, do so on WhatsApp. We've still got a little bit of time to do so. So it's International Herbs and Spices Day.
2: It is.
1: That is what we're going back to school for. I don't recall studying herbs and spices at all back
2: neither.
1: In Bayside, but it's fine. It's fine. So I'm going to reel off a bunch of herbs and spices. It's up to you, Claire, to deduce whether they actually exist or not.
2: Okay, so it's a true or false?
1: True or false?
2: Or real or fake?
1: Which one do you want to go with? You choose.
2: I don't know. Lo que me salga, no?
1: No, no, no. You have to decide now.
2: Robin,
1: real or fake
2: serious?
1: Or true or false? Venga.
2: Real or fake?
1: Venga, real or fake. 60 seconds starts after your first one. Rendari.
2: Fake.
1: Is correct. Paprika.
2: Real.
1: Yep. Jalapeño.
2: Real.
1: Yep. Pipicha.
2: Real?
1: Yes. Blaze bark.
2: Fake.
1: Yes. Cumin.
2: Real.
1: Yeah. Wasabi.
2: Real.
1: Yeah. Skarni.
2: Real.
1: False.
2: Ah.
1: Dovrek.
2: Real.
1: False.
2: Oh my god.
1: Oregano.
2: That's real for sure.
1: Rosemary.
2: Real.
1: Yeah. Turmeric.
2: Real.
1: Yeah. Zulpar.
2: Fake.
1: Is correct. Thyme.
2: Real.
1: Yeah. Threxin.
2: Ooh, never heard of it, but let's say real.
1: Is false.
2: Aye.
1: Cinnamon.
2: Real.
1: Yeah. Ginseng.
2: Real.
1: Nope. Dill.
2: Ginseng is real.
1: Ginseng.
2: Oh.
1: Dill.
2: Yes.
1: Yeah.
2: Real.
1: Dutsi.
2: Fake.
1: No, real. Fennel.
2: I'm not very good at this. Fennel is real.
1: Yes. Finger root.
2: Yes.
1: Yes. Jastel.
2: Jastel. I don't know. I say fake.
1: Is correct.
2: Oh, that was really difficult.
1: Yeah. Yeah.
2: Wow.
1: Yeah. Yeah.
2: We'll have to have an official review.
1: We shall do that after this.

0: That's Joel Corey and Ray with David Guetta. It's 5-10. Claire, we have a winner.
1: Woohoo!
0: We have a winner.
1: Bueno, espérate, say how well I did.
0: You did very well. I would I would 17 out of 22. I'd say, what's that, like a B plus?
1: I reckon.
0: Not to sound old fashioned, but B plus.
1: It's a 77%. I worked it out.
0: Ah, very good, very well. So 17 out of 22. There were a few 17s. We've pulled a name out the hat. Congratulations, Janelle. Janelle, ¿cómo estamos?
2: Very good, thank you.
0: Congrats. How's it going?
2: Thank you. I must say, I'm a bit impressed.
0: You're impressed with yourself. I would be too.
2: With myself, because the ones that she was saying false, I was saying true.
1: No me diga.
0: So you were playing along. So you would have got what? You would have got full marks, you reckon?
2: I would have probably got like 5.
1: Oh. Bless you. But that's why we work as a team. This is what it is.
0: Well, no, Janelle. I had a few more. I had a few more on the list. I'm going to test you now, Vale. Nothing up for grabs. Just,
1: no, Robin.
2: Just, oh my God.
0: just some bragging rights if you get them right. There's only 4 left, Vale.
1: Oh.
0: Jasmine.
2: One of the counts to the 4.
0: Jasmine.
2: True.
0: Sage.
2: True.
0: Aniseed.
2: As well, true.
0: Yarrow. They can't help you in the background.
2: No, it's not.
0: Yarrow is true. 3 out of 4, Janelle.
1: That's very good. You see, con más vera, you deserve. What has Janelle won, Robin?
0: What has Janelle won? £40 to spend at Pizza Express. How about that?
2: Fantastic. Thank you.
0: Muy bien. The hot honey pizza. Definitely enjoy it. The hot honey pizza. Yeah. I can't recommend it.
2: Qué bueno. And the dough balls.
0: The dough balls.
1: You
0: as
1: can't
0: well.
1: Go to Pizza Express and not have dough balls. That's like literally a crime.
2: It is.
0: Janelle, 100%. Have a great day. What herbs and spices will be using to cook dinner tonight?
2: I'm a parsley person. I love parsley and garlic.
0: Bit of parsley. Nice. Like it. I like it. Basic, but can't go wrong.
1: Absolutely.
2: Basic, but it never fails.
0: It never fails. It goes in pretty much everything.
1: Janelle, well done, eh?
2: Thank you very much.
0: Hasta luego, Reina. Have a good day.
2: You too. Bye.
0: Bye.
1: How nice.
0: Janelle, today's lucky winner, taking home that voucher for Pizza Express. Good stuff.

0: Calvin Harris and Rihanna on Radio Gibraltar. And that's all they wrote, Claire. The dream is over.
1: It's never over, Robin.
0: I've had fun. Have you had fun?
1: Absolutely, always.
0: Always a pleasure. Stefan back in the hot seat tomorrow. Catch us from 7. Lucinda next. Have a good one.
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1: From the GBC newsroom at 10, there's a packed agenda for this month's Parliament, which begins on the 18th of June. Among reports to be laid are the Principal Auditor's accounts of the Borders and Coast Guards Agency for the years between 2012 and 2017. The Data Protection Regulations 2026 will be laid by the Minister for Justice and Trade and Industry. The trial of former teacher and scout leader Clayton Bustlo continues at the Supreme Court. He's accused of 19 sexual offences against children. The court has heard from the parents of an alleged abuse victim, saying they found disgusting and horrible messages on their child's iPad. The defendant denies all charges. And parking restrictions, road closures and diversions will be put in place as part of the policing and security arrangements for this year's King's Birthday Parade. As from this morning, parking restrictions will be in force on roads and areas around Casemate Square. There'll be temporary bus and taxi facilities. Your weather, low cloud and mist this morning, clearing later, highs of 25. That's the latest. I'm Claire Nandes.
7: BBC News with Moira Alderson. Iran says it's attacked American bases across the Gulf region with strikes on the US Fifth Fleet in Bahrain and targets in Jordan and Kuwait. Earlier, the US military said it had targeted Iranian air defence systems, ground control stations and surveillance sites near the Strait of Hormuz in response to what President Trump said was the downing of an American Apache helicopter on Monday. Our North America correspondent Peter Bowes says the US has given its justification for the attacks.
8: They say, and they're repeating a phrase that they used earlier, that the operation was a proportional response to recent attacks on US forces and, they say, international commercial ships transiting regional waters. And US Central Command saying that its forces remain vigilant and postured to defend against unjustified, as they put it, unjustified Iranian aggression.
7: Rebels fighting the military government in Myanmar have told the BBC they're losing ground because of a shortage of manpower and equipment. New drone technology and forced recruitment has helped the junta retake lost territory. Although not recognised internationally, Myanmar's National Unity Government in exile is made up of elected lawmakers overthrown in the 2021 coup. Its Deputy Foreign Minister, David Gum Aung, says forced recruitment could work against the military junta.
9: It's going to help the junta, you know, I guess in the near term. But then again, you know, it all comes down to how well trained these new, you know, recruits are. And they're not, they're mostly used as a human shield and they're being sent to the front lines just to be killed and exploited. It's very inhumane. And we got to, you know, call the junta out. It's not really helping them militarily in any way possible.
7: The Taliban authorities in Afghanistan say Pakistan has carried out airstrikes in three provinces, killing 13 people and injuring a further 14. The reported strikes followed an attack by the Pakistani Taliban on a security forces checkpoint near Peshawar, which killed at least six paramilitaries. Caroline Davis is in Islamabad.
10: A tribal elder and a local journalist from Khost told the BBC that there were explosions in the middle of the night when two civilian houses were hit in Spera district. The Afghan Taliban spokesman shared graphic images of the children he says were killed by Pakistan. The relationship between the two countries has dramatically deteriorated over the last 8 months. Pakistan has previously launched air attacks on Afghanistan, saying it is targeting infrastructure that supports terrorists. But on this occasion, it's yet to comment.
7: South African police say gunmen have shot dead 12 people at an informal settlement in Johannesburg. A search is underway for the attackers. More than 10 men reportedly arrived at the settlement in the Cleveland area and opened fire on residents before escaping in a van. BBC News.
11: All right, here we go then. It's time machine time. I'm Lucinda. Thanks for being here. Let's see if you can guess the year today. We're kicking off with something that is actually originally a 60s song, but I think this version is best known. And it was the fourth biggest selling single of the year in the UK. Enjoy. Enjoy.

Sounding great, right? It's Oasis as your second song in the Time Machine today. Whatever. On the back of a bit of Pato Banton. Bring back your CD collection. It was Baby Come Back kicking us off this morning. More tunes on the way include The Cranberries. Love The Cranberries. Baby D, Ace of Base, and a bit of Tori Amos for you too. Getting a flavour, are we? Of the year that we've travelled back to. Who brought the crowd in? Where's the crowd come from? Anyway, guess what this bit of music is? Have you ever heard this before? Glory.

0: I don't think I've ever heard that before in my entire life, but it played quite a lot in this year because there was a bit of a football thing going on.
1: And Brazil sit on top of the world again. Their fourth World Cup title as they mob goalkeeper Taffarel. Dunga lifts the trophy high and Brazil dominate the world stage again.
0: Does that do it for you, so to speak? Here's MP4.

0: Ace of Base playing for you on Radio Gibraltar. We're in the time machine trying to guess the year that all of these songs charted. Sprinkling of clues along the way. I think our previous sporting clue might have helped people out. What about in the world of films, though? We could go quite historical to a Western drama featuring a very young Brad Pitt. Anthony Hopkins also in this.
1: Some people hear their own inner voices with great clearness, and they live by what they hear. Such people become crazy, but they become legend.
0: Ooh, any idea on the film title? They had half the title given for you with that word. Brad Pitt's young, super duper young in that film. Although you might have preferred watching sillier stuff like Dumb and Dumber. Maybe The Lion King, how about that? If you'd like to get in touch, it's studio@radiogibraltar.gi on the email, as always, as Paul's done. Listening in Wales. You can also get me on 200 66 200 on the phone and WhatsApp. Three songs left for you then. Let's kick off with this and keep it nice and dancey. It's Baby D and Let Me Be Your Fantasy.

0: Oh, Take That. Early Take That. They tried really, really hard, didn't they? Have you ever seen some early interviews of Take That? It's so cringe. I love it. The film then was Legends of the Fall with Brad Pitt. Well done if you placed that. Do you know Brad Pitt and Sir Keir Starmer are a similar age? Just 1 year between them. Anyway, we digress. Well done, Odette. You worked out Rachel enjoying Cornflake Girl, as did I. Good, solid 5 minutes of Tori Amos means you're onto a good day. Thank you, Rachel, for being in touch. Paul on the email as well, enjoying a bit of M People. Squeegee, you got it. Jill, so did you. Leslie, nice. Well done, Giles. Katia grabbing that gold star for the first right guest today. And the Time Machine team on good form. Was it the football clue, guys? Thank you for getting in touch today. A big well done if you guessed. 1994. The Time Machine, Radio
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James Blunt playing on Radio Gibraltar. 1994 was your time machine year earlier on, by the way. Well done if you happened to place that correctly. Never mind if you didn't. Just a bit of a laugh, isn't it? We can play again tomorrow morning from 10. I'm popping a song on for you now from an artist gearing up to go live in Wembley, doing night after night after night. And actually, you might have noticed we had a bit of Harry Styles on just 5 minutes ago, his latest, Dance No More. Of course, the tour's kicking off. It's all happening, isn't it? Music stuff's all happening now. So big stuff going on in London. And this is for the Time Machine team, some of whom are going to go and see said artist. So Shania Twain will do you a great show. It's a fact. Have you seen footage of her doing performances? She rocks the stage. And I think I mentioned to you this last week that I can vouch. I went along to her Come On Over tour in London in 1998. It was awesome. Awesome. My friend wanted to go, dragged me along, and I thought, well, this was just a brilliant idea. I will just say, Time Machine team, I hope you're planning your outfits, okay? It's very, very important that you dig out your tassels, your animal print, your cowboy boots, and your Stetsons, all right? You're going to rock. You're going to look amazing. You're going to have an amazing time. I shall be there with you in spirit. Enjoy this and enjoy seeing her live.

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8: From the GBC newsroom at 11. Parliament will meet at 3 p.m. on Thursday, the 18th of June. The House did not meet last month because of works to the building. The meeting will start with opposition questions. In all, there are 24 bills on the agenda, 21 of which can be read immediately. The parents of an alleged child abuse victim have told a Supreme Court jury the messages they found on their child's iPad were disgusting and horrible. Former teacher and scout leader Clayton Busto is accused of 19 sexual offences against children. He denies all charges. And the Gibraltar women's national team closed their first ever World Cup qualifying campaign last night with a heavy defeat, 8-0 at the hands of Kosovo. Your weather, Levante today, pretty cloudy this morning, improving later on though, with highs of 25. That's the latest. I'm Robin Shepherd-Capurra.
9: BBC News with Moira Alderson. Iran says it's attacked American bases across the Gulf with strikes on the US Fifth Fleet in Bahrain and targets in Jordan and Kuwait. Earlier, the US military said it had targeted Iranian sites following what President Trump said was the downing of an American Apache helicopter on Monday. From Jerusalem, here's Yulan Nell.
10: We've been getting some more details, with a US official now saying that the US struck nearly 20 targets in Iran, these air defences, ground control stations, surveillance radar around the Strait of Hormuz area. Iranian state media had been reporting explosions in the south, not giving much information about damage on their side, apart from saying that in one location, two water reservoirs had been affected. The US insisted that this was a proportional response to Iran's aggression, and Iran's own response came very swiftly, and it said it was really attacking the sites that had been used to carry out attacks on its territory.
9: The authorities in Hong Kong have charged seven people and two companies over the deadly fire that tore through a public housing complex last year. 168 people were killed when the huge blaze engulfed seven high-rise blocks at the Wang Fuk Court Estate in November. The accused include directors and inspectors of a consultancy firm involved in renovating the estate. Pakistan says it's carried out strikes on suspected militant hideouts along the Afghan border, killing dozens of insurgents. The Afghan Taliban earlier said strikes in three provinces had killed 13 civilians, including children. From Islamabad, Caroline Davis has this report.
11: A tribal elder and a local journalist from Khost told the BBC that there were explosions in the middle of the night when two civilian houses were hit in Spera district. They said initial reports suggested that eight people were killed and two others injured. The Afghan Taliban spokesman shared graphic images of the children he says were killed by Pakistan. The relationship between the two countries has dramatically deteriorated over the last 8 months.
9: Caroline Davis reporting. An Indonesian court has jailed four soldiers for their involvement in an acid attack on an activist known for campaigning against the growing influence of the military. The attack left Andri Yunus blind in one eye. From Indonesia, Astudestra Ajengrastri reports.
12: Two soldiers, identified as masterminding the attack, were sentenced to 3 and 2.5 years in prison each and dismissed from military service. The two others received prison terms of 2 years and 18 months. Andri Yunus, a researcher with the human rights group Kontras, was severely burned when acid was thrown at him by two men on a motorcycle in March. The attack happened shortly after he recorded a podcast discussing the military's growing role in Indonesian politics under President Prabowo Subianto.
9: BBC News.
13: 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Hello. We're talking about the shift in popularity of certain names across decades, specifically girls' names. Speaking of interesting girls' names, Ariana Grande to play for you now. Have you heard this? It's the current UK number one.

Big Finish, Mark Ronson and Bruno Mars. You're listening to Radio Gibraltar. I came across an article that just sort of caught my interest because it was about trendy girls' names from the 1980s that have not aged well. And I thought, well, how are we measuring this? It turns out that a user on social media has had a look at the top 100 girls' names from 1986, okay? And then had a look to say which of those names does not make it onto the top 1,000 list of girls' names today. That's a reasonable way of doing it, I suppose. We don't need to get too scientific after all. So some of these names, you'll know people with these names, but the point is nobody's naming their babies now these names. Or are they? Maybe you know someone, okay? So there are some on the list that, I don't know, didn't surprise me either way. I thought, some Jennifers, Jessica, Ashley, Lindsay, Stephanie, Erica, Courtney, Colleen. They're sort of on the list. I thought, well, you hear those names a lot, though. But yeah, maybe not being used so much as baby names now. I reckon there is a bit of a trend, by the way, of cool grandma names coming back. Maud, Edith and Eleanor. Nice. My mum's a Dorothy, by the way. And my auntie was a Doreen. You don't hear any Dorothys and Doreens, do you? But anyway, they weren't big names in the 80s. Coming closer to the top of the list, you've got things like Shannon, Amanda, Brittany, Tiffany. And at the top of the list, they reckon Heather. What a lovely name, Heather. Do you know any babies with any of these names in the last year or so being named? Do you agree these are falling out of favour? Do you have any to add of your own?

0: It's Cian Decroix and I'll be waiting. This is Radio Gibraltar. A bit of a cloudy start with some sea fog around earlier. Getting sunnier though. Bright this afternoon, although a little levanter lingering. A light easterly breeze and a high of 25. Right now it's 23 degrees.
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It's Lewis Capaldi, Someone You Loved. This is Radio Gibraltar. I've been reading about a story to do with how many shops in the UK are now using facial recognition cameras, especially in some of the biggest cities. The idea is to catch any sort of regular offenders, shoplifters and the like. Based on the cameras, they're so clever these days, aren't they? And to prevent further sort of thefts and shoplifting, that sort of thing. However, as with most technology stories, it doesn't always go to plan. There's always the anomaly, OK? One mother took her daughter to shop in a big sports store in London and found herself followed around by staff, OK? She and her daughter were looking for a pair of shorts. She even said to the staff, "Are you following me?" Ha, ha, ha. And they said, "Yes, madam, we believe you're a thief." In front of everybody and in front of her daughter, she said she could have died on the spot. She was mortified. They accused her of being a known thief. She then had to challenge this and send a copy of her passport to the camera company. They had to open a whole investigation and review previous footage to get to the bottom of the misunderstanding. It was something to do with footage of her the previous year buying trainers. Okay, so a bit of an anomaly had gone on there. They apologised. They said, "Look, the facial recognition technology is normally 99.98% accurate. Bit of an error on this one. Here's a £30 voucher. Are we good?" And the lady was like, "You can't pay me to go back into that shop." "No, we're not good. How very dare you?" Anyway, so I was putting myself in her feet at that moment, in her shoes. And I was just highlighting that whole thing about being innocent until proven guilty, being a little bit sceptical with some of the technology. It's not always flawless, is it? How do you feel about facial recognition technology? And as a sort of linked point to this, can I just find out if anybody else finds the same? If you move through an airport and you go to show your passport and they've got those bright white lights and a camera, and you look at yourself and you think, A, why do I suddenly feel guilty? I've done nothing wrong. And B, am I who I say I am? Is that what I look like? That's not too bad, okay? So the passport cameras when you're moving through airports, not so bad. Shall I tell you the ones I've got major issues with? Maybe you can identify with this one, okay? Supermarket checkout, self-serve one. You know the one I'm talking about. I look in the camera, I'm like, who's that?

0: It's Duffy. It's Mercy. It's Radio Gibraltar playing Melon Diesel in a little while, as well as Pink and Whitney Houston, plus touching on something that's quite amusing about a new documentary that's out. And it's getting kind of mixed reviews. But before we do that, just want to let you know, if you've maybe got your phone in your hand right now, if you're a user of the app Instagram, maybe you're already following us. I'm sure you do because you've got great taste. If not, you might want to go and find GBC_Radio Gibraltar. Give us a little follow there. You're halfway towards being in with a good chance to be a winner. We've teamed up with our friends at Bentley. We do this occasionally. We're giving away a night for two people at one of their luxury apartments to celebrate the bank holiday weekend coming up, King's birthday weekend, of course. So if you'd like to get involved with this, it's so easy. It's just a like, tag, share. Instagram only though, okay? 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

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So if you do want to pick up wellbeing check and also a PSA check there, you can call by, consult the GHA mobile health unit at the Piazza until 1. We've got Ed Sheeran on the way in a little while, plus this. It's Whitney Houston. 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
7: From the GBC Newsroom at 12. There's a packed agenda for this month's Parliament, which begins on the 18th of June. Among reports to be laid are the Principal Auditor's accounts of the Borders and Coast Guards Agency for the 7 years between 2012 and 2017. The Data Protection Regulations 2026 will be laid by the Minister for Justice and Trade and Industry. The trial of former teacher and scout leader Clayton Busto continues at the Supreme Court. He's accused of 19 sexual offences against children dating back from 2007 to 2016. The defendant denies all the charges. And parking restrictions, road closures and diversions are in place as part of the policing and security arrangements for tomorrow's King's Birthday Parade. Your weather, well, after a cloudy morning, it's set to improve this afternoon with highs of 25. That's the latest. I'm Robin Shepherd-Capurro.
8: BBC News with Moira Alderson. Iran has accused the United States of undermining diplomatic efforts to end the war following overnight clashes in the Gulf. The US military said it hit Iranian military targets in response to the downing of an American helicopter on Monday. Iran responded with attacks on American bases across the region. A spokesman for Iran's foreign ministry said Washington had damaged the chances of a peace agreement. Yolande Nell is in Jerusalem.
9: It came just a day after President Trump had been suggesting that we were just days away from a final deal with Iran. Of course, he has suggested that before. And it came also just after President Trump himself had stepped in to stop the escalation between Israel and Iran after they exchanged fire for the first time since the April ceasefire. Iran came out with its own retaliation very quickly, and it said it was targeting the US bases that had been used in attacks on its territory.
8: The authorities in Hong Kong have charged 7 people and 2 companies over the deadly fire that tore through a public housing complex last year. 168 people were killed in a blaze at 7 high-rise blocks at the Wang Fuk Court Estate in November. Martin Yip reports from Hong Kong.
10: These are the first round of criminal prosecutions in relation to the Wan Fuk court disaster, brought jointly by Hong Kong's police force and the independent anti-corruption agency, the ICAC. The defendants include directors of a consultancy firm and the main contractor that oversaw renovation of the 42-year-old public housing estate. The charges range from manslaughter to conspiracy to defraud, money laundering, and attempting to pervert the course of justice. Some carry a maximum sentence of life in prison.
8: Martin Yip with that report. Pakistan says it's carried out strikes on suspected militant hideouts along the Afghan border, killing dozens of insurgents. The information minister, Ataullah Tara, said four targets were destroyed, including a training centre. But the Afghan Taliban earlier said the strikes in three provinces had killed 13 civilians, including children. There's no independent confirmation of the two versions. South African police say gunmen have shot dead 12 people at an informal settlement in the Cleveland area of Johannesburg. A search is underway for the attackers. Pumza Fulani reports from Johannesburg.
11: The shooters, about 10 of them, entered the Jumpers informal settlement heavily armed with rifles, authorities say, and opened fire at several people before fleeing in a white van. No arrests have been made at this stage, but police say they are following all possible leads. South Africa has one of the highest murder rates in the world. In recent years, mass shootings have been on the increase.
8: World News from the BBC.
12: There we go, into Wednesday afternoon. You're listening to Radio Gibraltar, 10th of June today. Let's have a look at stories trending online in the last few hours, find out what's showing at the cinema for you, and crack on some great tunes. Why not? Amy Winehouse is on the way, Dermot Kennedy, and this guy. It's Miles Smith.

Radio Gibraltar, Wednesday afternoon. Just wanted to signpost you for Friday, by the way, to the charity concert offered by the Commander of British Forces Gibraltar. So this one raising funds for great causes and held at St Michael's Cave. You know, any music event held inside the cave is always worth making the effort to go along to. It's this Friday from 8. You can check out the full details at buytickets.gi. And I believe we'll have a little bit more about that for you later on the Gibraltar Today programme too. So you might want to keep your Friday evening free. Go and enjoy that charity concert.

It's called Funeral. You're listening to Radio Gibraltar. So, you know, with summer, well, I was going to say just around the corner, but is it? Has it actually arrived? Either way, school's wrapping up and long days to keep young ones entertained. You just might want to bear in mind the summer programme being offered from Cultural Services with great little workshops across the summer. Things like a magic garden workshop on the 16th, a pop-up postcard one on the 23rd of July and a papercraft one later on in August. You can find full details of that at buytickets.gi or take yourself over to Cultural Services' social media pages for more.

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1: It's Charlie Puth. How long? You're listening to Radio Gibraltar. Did mention, let you know, things showing at the cinema at the moment. The Sheep Detectives is still on, and that's your PG. Great one for the kids. I'm hearing good reviews about this. It's on at 4:10. After that, you've got two showings of Masters of the Universe at 5:15 and 8:15 as well. That's a 12A certificate to bear in mind. You've got Star Wars, The Mandalorian, and, well, I want to say Grogu. But you will probably know that better than me. It's a 12A certificate at 6:20. And the last showing, something pretty scary. It's a 15 and it's called Back Rooms. That's on from 9:00 tonight. All of those showing at the same

0: 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Who? 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We've got some Dua Lipa on the way and Ray. 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
2: Coming up as from 1 o'clock, recently retired Gibraltar international Lee Gassiero will be looking back at some of his iconic moments after calling time on his international career. 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I'll be joined by Tiffany Viagas alongside Shania and Caitlin Robber. And an international pipe band is headlining a military concert at St. Michael's Cave on Friday. We'll be joined by Commander British Forces Tom Guy and SAFA Chair Alan Jones, who will be telling us more about this charity event. Lots to discuss between 1 and 2 o'clock on Gibraltar today with me, Kellyanne Borge.
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What are we thinking? It's brand new, it's Freya Sky, and it's called London. You're listening to Radio Gibraltar, just taking a little peek ahead to GBC TV for you tonight as it's Wednesday. Get to enjoy the hub just after nine. And you've also got the St John's Ambulance series. It's up to episode three, that one tonight at 10, is called The Order of Care. And if you're a foodie, you might already know about this one. Famous Foodies is on from 10:30.

Former UK number one Sam Fender and Olivia Dean, it's Rain Me In. This is Radio Gibraltar. 10th of June today, stories trending online in the last few hours. A news conference underway right now, actually live in Belfast. All eyes on Northern Ireland, violence and disorder there as protests continue over a knife attack on Monday. Meanwhile, President Trump claims that the Strait of Hormuz could be open in 2 to 3 days. Lots of reaction to that. In the world of sports, Serena Williams winning on her return at Queen's. Meanwhile, with the World Cup just around the corner, Mexico versus South Africa, the opening game tomorrow. Former football manager and player Harry Redknapp has been speaking to Sky News, saying England must go all the way. Noel Gallagher from Oasis is going to be attending some of the World Cup games, although he says he won't be watching the World Cup halftime show. That's going to include the likes of Madonna, BTS and Shakira, of course. Taylor Swift has performed a duet with Randy Newman at the premiere of Toy Story 5. I still think, by the way, she's going to be number one in the charts come Friday. Let's see, with her song that goes along with that film. And Perry, formerly of Little Mix, has been speaking out about the impact of her split from former One Directioner Zayn Malik. I cannot for the life of me ever remember them having been together, although allegedly they were engaged. Had no idea, but she's giving a few interviews at the moment and she plays for you right now on Radio Gibraltar. This is Perry's Forget About Us. I don't-

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7: From the GBC newsroom at 1. Parliament will meet at 3pm on Thursday the 18th of June. The House did not meet last month because of works to the building. The meeting will start with opposition questions. In all, there are 24 bills on the agenda, 21 of which can be read immediately. The parents of an alleged child abuse victim have told a Supreme Court jury the messages they found on their child's iPad were disgusting and horrible. Former teacher and scout leader Clayton Busto is accused of 19 sexual offences against children. He denies all the charges. And the Gibraltar women's national team closed their first ever World Cup qualifying campaign with a heavy 8-0 defeat to Kosovo last night. Your weather: after a cloudy morning, it looks set to improve this afternoon with highs of 25. That's the latest. I'm Robin Shepherd-Capurra.
8: BBC News with Moira Alderson. Iranian media says thousands of people in the southern town of Sirik are without drinking water after two reservoirs were damaged by US strikes. The US military said it hit Iranian targets in response to the downing of an American helicopter on Monday. Iran responded with attacks on American bases across the region. Yolande Nell is following events from Jerusalem.
9: This amounts to really one of the most serious escalations that there's been between the US and Iran since the ceasefire came into effect 2 months ago. And it comes just a day after President Trump was suggesting once again that we were just days away from a deal with Iran, and also after he had put significant pressure on Israel to stop its first confrontation with Iran since the ceasefire came into effect. And of course, it has put US Arab allies back under attack as well.
8: The authorities in Hong Kong have charged 7 people and 2 companies over the deadly fire that tore through a public housing complex last year. 168 people in 7 tower blocks died. The accused include directors and inspectors of a consultancy firm involved in renovating the estate and the main contractor involved in the project. Martin Yip is in Hong Kong.
10: The charges range from manslaughter to conspiracy to defraud, money laundering and attempting to pervert the course of justice. Some carry a maximum sentence of life in prison. The prosecutions were launched as an independent inquiry into the fire prepares to launch a 5th round of hearings in 2 weeks' time. The panel is expected to submit its report to the government in November.
8: Martin Yip with that report. Pakistan says it's carried out strikes on suspected militant hideouts along the Afghan border, killing dozens of insurgents. The information minister, Ata'ullah Tara, said four targets were destroyed, including a training centre. Earlier, the Afghan Taliban said 13 civilians were killed when three provinces were hit. There's no independent confirmation of either account. The strikes follow an attack by Islamist insurgents on security forces checkpoint near Peshawar, which killed at least six paramilitaries the day before. A Sudanese man's appeared in court in Northern Ireland accused of attempted murder over a knife attack. The man refused a lawyer and didn't respond when the charges were read to him through an interpreter. He's been remanded in custody. The victim of Monday's stabbing lost his left eye in the assault, the court was told. The attack sparked violent anti-immigrant demonstrations in parts of Belfast. Some people were forced to flee their homes as buildings and vehicles were set on fire. Yura was an eyewitness.
11: Well, after the riots, I think my neighbor's house was set on fire, so my front door caught the fire a bit and had to be kind of like kicked out to kind of stop the fire because it was about to go in the house.
8: BBC News.
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12: Good afternoon. Coming up on today's show, Parliament is to meet next week after a break due to works to the building.
13: There's a packed agenda for this month's Parliament. The Chief Minister will lay the Principal Auditor's accounts of the Borders and Coast Guards Agency for the 7 years between 2012 and 2017. The Data Protection Regulations 2026 will be laid by the Minister for Justice and Trade and Industry.
12: More on all our top stories at 1:30. An international pipe band is headlining a military concert at St. Michael's Cave this Friday. Commander British Forces Commodore Tom Guy and SAFA Chair Alan Jones will tell us more about this charity event. Also on the show today, recently retired Gibraltar international Lee Gassiaro will be looking back at some of his iconic moments after calling time on his international career.
14: At the end of the day, it's just as long as we continue the way we've been playing and if we can score goals like today, assist is part of football. And like I said, it's an astonishing achievement of winning 4-0, which is something we needed, especially the team, after the hard work we've managed to do for the past month because we haven't had any competitive games. So it's important that we get the first win.
12: And the women's national side will be reflecting on their first World Cup qualifying campaign, including their first ever competitive goal.
15: Gilbert does well to knock it past our marker, and it's a shot on, and it's a goal! Gibraltar have scored! Joelle Gilbert has scored Gibraltar's first competitive goal in Gibraltar women's football history.
12: I'll be joined by Tiffany Viagas alongside Shania and Caitlin Robber. So lots to discuss between now and 2 o'clock. If you'd like to get in touch, call or WhatsApp us on 200 66 200. This is Gibraltar Today, and now an international pipe band will be taking centre stage at St. Michael's Cave this Friday as part of a military concert for charity. The event will see the Crossed Swords Pipes and Drums perform alongside the Royal Gibraltar Regiment, Band and Corps of Drums, and the Gibraltar Military Wives Choir, raising funds for SAFA, Clubhouse and Possibilities. Joining us in the studio now to tell us more, we have Commander British Forces, Commodore Tom Guy. Good afternoon.
16: Hey Kelly, good afternoon.
12: Thank you so much for joining us.
16: Thank you.
12: And Chair of SAFA Gibraltar, Alan Jones. Good afternoon.
16: Good
12: no
16: afternoon,
12: stranger
16: Kelly.
12: To the studio.
16: Thank you for having us.
12: Well, Commodore, it's Armed Forces Month and this concert fits in perfectly with that. What is the significance of Armed Forces Month, particularly in Gibraltar, where the military has such a long-standing connection with the community?
16: I think you've nailed it in that opening remarks about the long-standing relationship. It's all about us connecting with the community that we defend. And we do that in a large number of ways. But the sort of getting out there, and there's a wonderful ceremonial side to military history. So this week sees the very significant King's Birthday Parade. And the Crossed Swords, Pipes and Drums will be out there with the Royal Gibraltar Regiment Band and some band members from the Corps of Army Music back in the UK in Casemate Square tomorrow evening. And it's about getting out there and a bit of pomp and ceremony and celebrating sort of fine military traditions.
12: And it's more, I suppose, than just celebrating traditions and recognising serving personnel. But how important is it as well to support and recognise veterans and also military families as well?
16: No, absolutely. And we look at it as sort of a whole community. We've got those who are currently serving in uniform. We've got those who are not in uniform, but very much part of the organisation and without which we couldn't do our business. Then, of course, we've got our families without which we couldn't serve. And then there are those who have served before. And it's really, really important that we continue to connect with them and recognise that service. And then, of course, we've also got those who may be about to serve as well. So it covers all ages and ranges. And we talk very much these days about the whole force. And this sort of activity is very much about bringing everybody together and recognising that.
12: Just one of the charities supported during this event will be SAFA. Alan, you're here on behalf of that charity. Remind us about the work that is done.
17: So SAFA is the longest standing military charity around. It's been there for serving members, their families, for many, many years. And we continue to be there. It's that place where people know that they can come for support, whether financial, emotional, practical assistance, whenever they need it. And there's many people on the Rock that use our service. There's many people along the Costas that use our service, particularly the veterans. And I think Friday's event is about entertainment. It's about bringing that community together. And that's really important to us. We always want to bring those communities together. We want spaces where people feel that they can reconnect. And speaking to a veteran just last week at our coffee morning, it's so important for them to feel like they've got that space to connect with something that they've been part of for much of their lives.
12: Apart from SAFA, Clubhouse and Possibilities will also be supported. How important was it to extend that support and that charity to local charities as well?
16: Really, really important. You know, we are absolutely part of the community here. I think SAFA is very dear to our hearts for those of us serving, for obvious reasons. But I think it's really important that we also connect much beyond that. And we support a broad range of charities with a whole number of events. And I think it's just, you know, it's nice to be able to do something that gives something back.
12: Well, looking ahead to Friday, the Crossed Swords Pipes and Drums, they've built an international reputation. It's led by Pipe Major David Johnston and one of the most experienced pipe band leaders in mainland Europe, I believe. So how did Gibraltar secure a visit from such a high calibre group?
16: So through a sort of slightly circuitous route, I happen to be the president of the band. It's a wonderful privilege, and that came about through the piper to CBF, Piper Davy Moyer, who in fact was the founding member of the Crossed Swords Pipes and Drums in Northern Europe nearly 20 years ago. They were the first non-British Army band to be authorised to, or be invited rather, to take part in the Edinburgh Military Tattoo. And I was very privileged to go up to Edinburgh and see them in action last summer. And then from that came the idea of, you know, Gibraltar loves that sort of military parade. And the week of the King's birthday parade seemed like the ideal opportunity to get them down here to be a part of that. And the Crossed Swords Pipes and Drums will be providing some music in advance of the proper parade from 6:15 onwards in Casemates Square on Thursday evening, and then working with the band of the Royal Gibraltar Regiment. So it was just a really fortuitous opportunity, and we extended the invitation. The band have leapt at it. They're travelling from all over Northern Europe. They arrived mostly quite late yesterday afternoon, went straight into rehearsals with the Royal Gibraltar Regiment band last night in preparation for the King's birthday parade and the concert. It's a really busy week for them, but while they're here, we're squeezing as much as we can out of them.
12: Well, we do have a little bit of audio of the Cross Sword Pipe and Drum, so a little bit of a tease or a bit of a preview of what people can expect. Let's have a listen.

0: The Crossed Swords, Pipes and Drums. They'll be performing at the King's Birthday Parade, but also at St. Michael's Cave on Friday, alongside the Royal Gibraltar Regiment Band and Corps of Drums and the Gibraltar Military Wives Choir. What an opportunity for the local talent as well to train alongside them and rehearse with them.
1: Absolutely. And the bit you played is sort of iconic pipe music, which many people love. But it's important to recognise that Friday evening will have much more than that, a much broader repertoire. So hopefully something for everyone. The Gibraltar Military Wives Choir are fantastic, a great part of our community. And it's a wonderful opportunity for them as well. And the Royal Gibraltar Regiment Band, you know, they tell me they love being on parade. I think they actually do. They're really, really good at it. But playing in the cave is a real treat. Bringing them all together is just a fantastic opportunity. And we might have a couple of other special guests as well.
0: I can't imagine they've ever performed in a cave before.
1: For many of them, they won't.
0: Now, Safa Allen, often described as the Armed Forces charity that supports people through every stage of life. What are some of the more common challenges people come to help you with? And of course, fundraisers like this are so essential so you can continue that vital work.
2: I mean, I think, as I was saying before, one of the most important things is about connection. Tonight, or Friday night, is about connection. It's about bringing people together. And some of the funds that we raise go towards supporting activities that bring people together, whether that's sailing clubs, dart clubs, arts clubs, children's clubs, so many different things that just allow people to have a space where they can come together, they can feel connected, they can feel supported. It's not necessarily about us as caseworkers or anybody else providing that support, but a massive part of good mental health is about being connected and supported and feel like you're belonging. And so those are the opportunities that we try and create for them.
0: And it is Armed Forces Month. Is there anything else planned for the coming weeks?
1: So the other big event will be Armed Forces Day, or as I like to call it here, British Forces Gibraltar Day, because if you say Armed Forces Day, it tends to conjure up pictures of it just being about people in uniform, but British Forces Gibraltar is very much a whole force, which includes a significant civilian element. So British Forces Gibraltar Day on Saturday, the 27th of June, and there'll be a parade through the town. So I hope that that people will turn out to meet our people. It's another really good opportunity for us to connect.
0: Well, thank you both so much for joining me today. We've been speaking to Commodore Tom Guy, Commander British Forces Gibraltar, and Alan Jones, who's chair of SAFA Gibraltar. And there are still tickets remaining for Friday, right?
2: There are. So, tickets.gi, please go and have a look. They're only £10 a ticket. So they've been kept purposely low cost. But we are looking for donations alongside. So come along, have an amazing night. It's an entertainment not to be missed.
0: Promises to be a special event. Thank you both so much for joining me.
1: Thank you.
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0: Well, we have just been discussing the King's Birthday Parade. Parking restrictions from 10 p.m. tonight on Corral Road due to that. King's Lines, Crutchets Ramp and part of Waterport Road and Lymore Road. Parking restrictions also for bicycles and plets in Casemates, Lamport Tunnel and Marketplace as from tomorrow morning. Corral Road and Marketplace will also be closed to all traffic tomorrow. That's from 4 p.m. to 8:30. And the taxi rank will be moved to Lymore Road and the bus stop at Marketplace will be moved to Waterport Road, both from 1 p.m. tomorrow. Caslin Bay Road remains closed to vehicles every night from 9:30 p.m. to 7 a.m. up to and including tomorrow night, and also street cleaning tomorrow morning on South Barrack Road North. That's from 9:30 a.m. to 12:30 on Castle Road in the morning too, and also Western Beach Car Park. As for flights, just two more today, a BA Heathrow and an EasyJet Gatwick. Cruise liners none in port at the frontier. There is no queue to drive into Spain at the moment.

0: Are you coming in or what?
1: Sabrina Carpenter on Gibraltar Today. Now, the women's national side has just finished its first World Cup qualifying campaign, which brought their first ever competitive goal in what was a very difficult group. Last night, they were put through their paces by a very attacking Kosovo side. It was an 8-0 defeat at Europa Point, but there have been some highlights to look back on. A first ever competitive goal, of course, some impressive individual moments, and of course, the experience of playing at this level for the first time. So joining me in the studio, Shania Rova, Caitlin Rova, and Tiffany Viagas, thank you all so much for coming in.
2: Thank you.
1: Thank you. It must have been an exciting couple of weeks for you, no?
3: Yeah. Exciting, hard, long, but at the end of the day, this is what we dreamed of as we were little kids. So to be able to be on that stage and to do what we love is obviously very rewarding at the end of it.
1: So a real dream come true.
3: Yeah.
1: Amazing. Shania, as captain, you've now led the team through their first Nations League and now your first World Cup qualifiers. Did you feel better prepared for the big stage this time round? Maybe mentally as well?
4: Yeah, no, I guess the more experiences we have under our belt as a team, you know, we slightly are feeling more confident as we go along in our journeys, but every match has its own individual preparation, and I think every match also has its own story to tell. So we try preparing as best as possible, but naturally we're always in this big stage going to be the underdogs. But in terms of the experiences that we've had, yeah, naturally we do feel that we're more prepared, and like the more that we train mentally, physically, it all kind of carries on into the next, and we're just trying to, like Stella says, finish that piece of the puzzle. Mm-hmm. That we'll go.
1: Tiffany, you mentioned it's like a dream come true. So much work, all this, I suppose, pressure. Do you feel the pressure that you put on yourselves?
2: I definitely feel that pressure.
1: I think that's self-imposed.
2: I think pressure is a privilege, though. I think as well, the support from the teammates definitely helps with that pressure. I think only my teammates would see that raw emotion in the changing room, and I think that's a special bond now that we share. But yeah, the pressure gets to us, but I think it doesn't show on the pitch. Yeah.
1: Generally, how do you all feel about your performances?
4: I think Caitlin had an amazing game. Like, if it wasn't for her, we would have conceded like 20 up. And she's not going to say it herself, so I'm going to say it.
1: She's very humble. She's shaking her head.
4: Yeah, she is. She'll come off saying that. She's like, oh, I should have stopped that one. But honestly, like, I think everyone can agree that she had a great individual performance. And then the rest of the team, like, you know, we've had a lot of minutes under our legs already from the first game, and we definitely gave it all out there. And Kosovo needed, you know, a lot of goals to win the group. So that was their main aim. And they'd score a goal, run, reset again. And it was a very difficult match. But I can wholeheartedly say that the team gave it their all throughout the 90 and throughout this campaign.
1: Well, we had a special moment with Joelle Gilbert scoring our first competitive goal in style. Really impressive effort. How did that feel in that moment?
3: It felt like all the hard work we've been putting all over, not even just this camp, like over the past few months, like it felt like that was like our reward. Like, I feel like we deserved it. We had worked really hard. Like, only we know how much effort, how much sacrifice that we put into everything that we do to be able to play at this level. So to see a teammate score was an unbelievable feeling.
1: Let's have a listen to that moment now.
5: Gilbert does well to knock it past our marker, and it's a shot on, and it's a goal! Gibraltar have scored! Joelle Gilbert has scored Gibraltar's first competitive goal in Gibraltar women's football history.
1: The moment Joelle Gilbert scored that first competitive goal. But Tiffany, you very nearly had that beat. You hit the post directly from a corner. So what was going through your mind at that time?
3: Well, I just listened to what the coaches were telling me. They were just like, just put the ball in the, try hit the back post area. So that's what I was trying to do. But honestly, I couldn't be happier for Joelle. She's worked so hard all over the past few years to get that moment, and honestly, I am so pleased for her.
1: You mentioned Stella earlier, Stella Gotal's first campaign in charge. This is what she had to say after the game last night.
6: Yes, definitely. Somehow the result is very tough, and the match was very difficult, but we knew this from the very first moment. When we finished the game against Bulgaria, already the focus was on Kosovo, and we knew that somehow it will be a dead race between Kosovo and Croatia to fight for the first place on the table. And somehow we knew that Kosovo will go with all their power on us, because they try to score as much goals as possible to beat Croatia and to win the first place. So that's why even from the beginning of the match was really difficult. The intensity was really high. Those players are amazing players from Kosovo, technically, tactically. A lot of them, they play in professional leagues. And you could see that definitely they were in a much higher speed than us. Somehow, because we knew that, like I mentioned already, they will go with all their power. And this is what actually happened. And also we had some difficulties with certain injuries. And we know that for us it's the second match. And again, we have still some things that we should work on. And somehow you mentioned even the previous interview that we didn't play our players the match for a month because the season ended up very quickly. And then somehow even we tried our best to prepare the players, but always somehow the second match is very tough for us, and especially the second half. But I must admit that even today the result was 5-0 at the first half, and somehow we didn't fall apart in the second half, even though Kosovo scored those three goals, but still they were chasing the goals. But somehow we kept our heads together as a team, and somehow the main idea was never quit.
1: Stella Gotell commenting on last night's match against Kosovo. We are reflecting on Gibraltar's first Women's World Cup qualifying campaign in the studio. Shania Robber, Caitlin Robber and Tiffany Viagas. What do you all think Stella has brought to the team?
2: I think she's brought a lot of technical and tactical confidence within us. She's not afraid to try different formations with us, and equally she's very open to our feedback. So if there's any sort of adjustments that we want to make on the pitch, she's very open to listening to us and giving us that confidence to put it into practice.
4: Yeah, I think something that stands out is the openness. Whenever any players have any problems, like I'll go to her and she's very open to changing any tactical formations or any elements of the game. And as well, I always mention her professionalism, her alongside all the coaching staff and Mateus, the assistant coach. They've definitely brought in a level of professionalism in terms of how the training sessions are carried out and how the even the technical and the analysis meetings are held. It's very professional, and I think that's something that stands out from them as staff.
1: She hasn't been in the position that long. Do you feel like you've had enough time to kind of really get to know each other and really kind of bond as a team with her?
2: Yeah, I think even if she's not here in Gibraltar, she's constantly having phone conversations with us, trying to get our opinions, even our feedback post a campaign. Just wanted to know where she can also improve on as a coach and as a tech team.
1: Tiffany, you mentioned a couple of times about the sacrifices you all make, all the effort, the hard work. How has this step up affected your day-to-day life in terms of work, socialising? How do you balance it all?
3: It's quite difficult. Like personally, I work shift work, so I work days and nights. So there's loads of times where maybe after a night shift, I have to go to train or I have to go to play a game. But
1: when do you sleep?
3: That's it. I don't sleep. So, but I'm not the only one. There's many of us that have to that work, that study, that have got their own personal things going on. So, and you know, most of these teams that we play, their players are professional. They eat, sleep, and just play football. Now, for us, it's kind of like we need to juggle everything. But I think that's what makes it so rewarding at the end of the day. When we get that goal, when we put that good performance in, it just feels like, you know, we can do it. Maybe we don't have they're professionals. So obviously, they have everything put in front of them, and we maybe don't have that.
1: You've got extra challenges to overcome.
3: But I think that's what makes it more beautiful at the end of the day.
1: Mm-hmm. Well done to you all. You've certainly made Gibraltar proud. What's your next focus now?
2: The next focus, I think, is just improvement. Just all focus on getting that next win.
4: Yeah, and it doesn't really stop at the end of the day. It's not just down to the individual windows, it's down to everything you do in preparation for it. So I think it's just now having a break in the off season and then a strong pre-season, so then we're ready club wise but also to prepare for the internationals that we'll have in the next season to come.
1: Well, thank you all very much, Tiffany. I hope you get some sleep soon. We've been speaking to Shania Robber, Caitlin Robber and Tiffany Viagas. Rates of Exchange on Radio Gibraltar. Your pound buys you €1.12 and $1.30.
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11: It's 1:30. I'm Claire Nunes. A car collided with the railings of the children's play park in Cathedral Square yesterday evening. Traffic diversions were put in place and an ambulance attended the scene. An elderly person was stabilised at the scene before being taken to hospital. Parliament will meet at 3 next Thursday, the 18th of June. The meeting will start with opposition questions. The House did not meet last month because of works to the building. Christine Vasquez has more.
12: There's a packed agenda for this month's Parliament. The Chief Minister will lay the Principal Auditor's accounts of the Borders and Coast Guards Agency for the 7 years between 2012 and 2017. The Data Protection Regulations 2026 will be laid by the Minister for Justice and Trade and Industry. The Heritage and Antiquities Advisory Council's Parliamentary Report for 2025 will be laid by the Minister for the Environment and Climate Change. John Cortes will also present the climate methane regulations and the certification for carbon removals and carbon storage regulations 2026. There are 24 bills on the agenda, 21 of which can be read immediately. And there's some hefty legislation here, including the Public Service Standards and Conflict of Interest Bill. There are amendments to the Gibraltarian Status and Immigration Act and to transport, housing and sanctions legislation. The Appropriation Bill is also in the agenda, with a budget session traditionally held over June or July.
11: Meanwhile, the first Gibraltar Youth Parliament has started this week. 16 young people aged 16 to 19 debated a number of issues in the Parliament chamber. Proceedings were overseen by Speaker Karen Ramaje Phillips.
13: I think we were all impressed with the calibre. I haven't really interacted with them before this from the perspective of how are you preparing your argument or what are you going to say. It was just very much preparation of you have to be here at this time, at that day, at this. So I didn't really know what to expect. I think they have been amazing, and it's a testament to the wonderful youth that we have in Gibraltar, the talent and the perseverance.
11: Unite says it has negotiated a number of pay agreements across the private sector in recent months. Rosa Stengo has the details.
14: The union says workers at Boluda Gibraltar have secured a 2.9% pay rise, backdated to the 1st of January. Employees at Retso achieved a 3% pay increase, also backdated to January. In both those cases, employees have received a one-off payment of £500. Unite says it secured a clause ensuring hourly paid workers remain 10 pence an hour above the statutory minimum wage if future increases exceed their current rate. Spokesperson Christian Duo said collective bargaining remains the most effective way to secure fair pay and protect workplace rights. Unite says it's also close to concluding pay talks with Mighty Gibraltar.
11: What story do you want to tell? To whom are you telling it? And what do you want them to take away from it? Well, if you're tasked with public speaking, these are some of the questions media training coach Hannah Shelswell encourages you to ask yourself. The former ITV broadcaster and founder of Boost Training and Coaching delivered a workshop to the Gibraltar Society of Accountants at the offices of the GFSB.
15: People love stories. People connect to people when they're telling stories. But often when we're delivering more formal presentations, it can be quite dry and a bit too technical, and we haven't made that connection with the audience. So we're looking at what makes a good presenter, but also what makes a good presentation and a good pitch. And we've got all of those ideas together, and then we're building on that together as to how we can do that effectively using some of the frameworks that I teach them.
11: The women's national side closed their first ever World Cup qualifying campaign with a heavy loss to Kosovo at the Europa Stadium. 8-0 was the final score, with Gibraltar unable to build on the goal they scored in Sofia a few days ago. Head coach Stella Gottel admitted it was a tough group, but said she was proud of the team.
6: Somehow the result is very tough, and the match was very difficult. And somehow we knew that Kosovo will go with all their power on us, because they tried to score as much goals as possible to beat Croatia and to win the first place. So that's why even from the beginning of the match was really difficult. The intensity was really high. Those players are amazing players from Kosovo, technically, tactically. A lot of them, they play in professional leagues. And you could see that definitely they were in a much higher speed than us.
11: Parking restrictions, road closures and diversions will be put in place as part of the policing and security arrangements for this year's King's Birthday Parade. The parade takes place tomorrow at Casemates. From this morning, parking restrictions are in place in roads and areas around Casemates Square, and there'll be temporary bus and taxi facilities also. There will be restrictions on bicycle and scooter parking at Casemates, Lamport Tunnel and Market Place. These measures will be in place until further notice. And in this week's lottery draw, the first prize of £100,000 went to ticket number 03496. The second prize of £10,000 to ticket number 06521, and £5,000 to the holder of ticket number 01303. Many congratulations. That's the latest. There's more online at gbc.gi.
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11: Well, that Levanta cloud hanging over town at times through the afternoon, otherwise some sunshine sneaking in. Highs today of 25. Low cloud likely to return this evening and overnight, with mild lows of 21. We're currently at 23.
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1: Thank you very much for tuning in. We're going to continue our focus on football shortly, but first, while beaches on the east side in La Línea remain closed due to sewage overflow affecting the coastline, the Environmental Agency in Gibraltar has said there has been no deterioration in water quality at Eastern Beach. So the Environmental Agency's Janet Howitt is asking the public to report any concerns they may have at our beaches.
21: There are obviously some issues going on with our bathing water quality in certain parts of Gibraltar, in some places very, very clean, and in others related to maybe ongoing works or from further afield that we have some issues. Just wanted to comment on, you know, obviously we still discharge our sewage into the sea, but we are now finally taking big steps in building a treatment plant. So that is a bit positive. We'll still be waiting for a couple of years, but that is a positive. Hope that happens soon. You know, the reclamation works are also affecting water quality on the eastern beach side. And what we wanted to do was provide an email contact for anyone concerned about the contractor side of things, to email contact@jveastside.gi with any questions or concerns, and also CC this, copy it to beaches.environment@gibraltar.gov.gi.
1: The ESG's Janet Howitt discussing water quality in Gibraltar.
22: I don't see you. You're not in every window I look through. And I don't miss you. You're not-

0: This is Gibraltar Today, and back to football now. Local legend Lee Gassiaro played his last game for Gibraltar against the British Virgin Islands last week. He then joined the technical staff on the sideline against the Cayman Islands. He's here now. Thank you so much for joining us.
1: Hi, good afternoon. I'm
0: and
1: good.
0: Also back in the studio, Shania Robert, Caitlin Robert and Tiffany Viagas. Thank you. Now, Lee, first of all, congratulations. Thank you for joining us. And you made very clear in a pre-match interview that you were less concerned about the standing ovation. You were very casual about the whole thing in the interviews that I saw you give. You were very kind of like very much a cool cucumber, considering you've been so involved in football for so much of your life. What was that moment really like for you?
1: It was a privilege, like I said, representing Gibraltar and being the game. It was a testimonial for me. But like I said, it's because the way I am, for me, playing football is part of me. And the send-off was really in an emotional moment, but like I said, the game was still going on, and for me that's what's important, because for me football is, it goes far beyond of what is expected of the send-off for me. But like I said, it was emotional, especially having my children there and my wife, my family, so it was really important that we were winning, and the ovation was rightful.
0: It was a very public moment. Now, of course, what about afterwards when you got home and kind of like the dust settled and maybe it sunk in?
1: It wasn't that there. I probably had the more emotionals before the game, early in the morning, seeing photos, people, friends sending me texts about the game and just to enjoy it. But like I said, it hasn't sunk in, because I'm still carrying on, I believe, one more year with Lincoln. And for me, it's still an ongoing way of representing Gibraltar. But yeah, playing for Gibraltar, I know that's long gone now. And what I have now is with Scott and Roy being part of the tech team to push the boys, because we made two very good results. But we've got the Nations League coming up, and that's the next aim. We've got to get results.
0: Just off air, before we carried on the discussion, Shania, you mentioned your treatment in oxygen chambers to kind of help your recovery. You know, your body must take a battering. And you were talking about it, and you were very much like, oh, I don't want to hear about that anymore. How is it for you now? Do you feel that sense of like relief, or are you more relaxed about your day to day?
1: No.
0: Looking
1: I said,
0: after yourself.
1: Getting back with Lincoln and starting to train every day, it takes a big battering on the legs, my back and everything. But because I love it so much that I just get used to it. And I probably had pains for the past 5, 6, 7 years since I had my operation. So it's part and parcel of myself. And like I said, it's getting to go to oxygen chambers, and if it benefits anybody, it benefited me when I was when I did my cruise shirt. But like I said, it's playing football or any main sport at the top level, it's bound to happen.
0: Now, you had your first game as coaching staff as well. How did that feel to be on that side of things?
1: Old, very old.
0: Well, you felt old.
1: Yeah, just by looking at myself on photos, and I felt like, look, the age I am, really, because not many players are playing at the age I've been playing. But like I said, it's the next step that I have to take, and hopefully I can give that extra bit of knowledge, or just push the players what it is to represent Gibraltar.
0: Do you think it will take a bit of time to adapt and kind of get in that headspace, no, to be in that position?
1: That's for sure, because like I say, I still go around with the boys. I still believe that I'm a young kid playing with the boys and being around them. But like I say, it's the next step that it comes to into what it is to play football, and then get into an age where retirement comes in and enjoy that part also.
0: What are you hoping to achieve in this, in terms of coaching? What is like the ultimate aim for you?

0: I don't know. I'll probably start doing my coaching badges. We'll see where it takes me. I know that football or playing football, nothing's gonna give me that satisfaction that it gives. And you know what it is to be around the players and what it is. But like I said, it is a different ball game. It's more tactical or trying to guide players forward in terms of what it is to represent Gibraltar and maybe in the local league also.
1: Have you had a chance to kind of reminisce or reflect on your international career and perhaps some highlights that stand out for you?
0: Probably I've had so many interviews in the past week where the question is, what really pushed you to play for the league or play for Gibraltar after the injury? And for me, it's always been a privilege, and going out with my brothers for the first time in the European campaign, then obviously the goal in Scotland, beating Celtic here, the last game of my international career, everything comes into effect, and it's a privilege. Like I said, to be representing Gibraltar, it is what it is, and for me, it's a highlight of my life. Doesn't matter if it's now in UEFA or before UEFA, everything I did and still does revolve around football.
1: And for you guys, I don't want to make you feel even older now, Lee, but did you grow up watching men's football? Are there any kind of memories that stand out from Lee's career that you kind of looked up to?
2: I think Lee is probably my first memory of a local footballer. I used to go with my dad to watch Lincoln play, and he would always be there, always be scoring, always putting in the hard tackles. So yeah, Lee has. Well, he's still my role model. I feel like what he's done for the game in Gibraltarian football is incredible, and you know the sacrifices he does as well to be able to perform on that level is honestly it's amazing.
3: I think longevity-wise as well, like he's had such like his career even after like a big injury and his ACL, like he's been able to bounce back from it, and not only like on the football pitch but as a leader for his teammates. I think it's really inspiring. And he mentioned when he scored against Celtic, we were all there in the stadium cheering that day. So we've grown up watching Lee and the rest of the other role models, but I think that memory, like it also stands out for me in particular.
1: How does it feel to hear that, Lee?
0: Oh my God, I've known them so since they were so young that it's like I said, playing with the brother, sorry, with Dwayne Rover, the dad, and Dylan's always been there to help me progress in football. It's been a privilege to be around them, being there with them at the beach, and it's like my young daughters also that I've had. So it is a privilege to hear them talk and to talk about me, because at the end of the day, I've been the privilege, because I've been the one that had the opportunity to represent Gibraltar and have the games and all the highlights of what it is to play football. But like I said, it's I couldn't ask any other individual like the players that we have here which represent Gibraltar, and I know what it is and the amount of sacrifice they go to play football at the level they're playing.
1: So you're just as proud of them as they are of you?
0: Yeah, of course.
1: In terms of that kind of idea of being a role model, is that something that you've always kind of been conscious of, or is it something kind of like extra to what you've been doing?
0: No, a role model for me is just I am who I am, and I give everything re regardless of what I do. And for me, playing football, they've had the privilege in terms of big, they've been Lincoln also and seen is their dads and myself being around us. So it's for them, for me, it's just like an added bonus because I've known them all my life.
1: You mentioned your brother before, the Robber twins. Gibraltar had the Casiado brothers. So what is it like on a personal level playing with family like this?
0: It can go both ways because you know each other so much that you know which buttons to push if you want to. But no, it's helped you because it gives you that extra knowledge of you know what to expect or what they're gonna do, and that's the good thing that I get from my brothers. Obviously, I don't know about.
1: What about you guys?
4: I think Shani does provide that extra level of comfort in an environment like the World Cup qualifiers. You're always gonna be exposed to those moments that you're uncertainty and. She's always there to provide that bit more of comfort, always giving that extra bit of support. I think just the teammates as well. I think we'd call each other as well all sisters. We're equally. just as bonded. So yeah, just always giving that a bit more comfort, I think.
3: Some stories like of me and Keaton, like we love
1: each
3: other.
1: We've got time if you want to share.
3: I don't know. It's just like the way that, you know, it isn't also for me, it's an added pressure because I want myself to do well. I want Keaton to do well. I want the team to do well. And I think in terms of like one of my favorite memories, it was stepping out alongside Caitlin in the first ever Nations League match, even though there was a lot of nerves and anxiety.
1: I'm sure your parents as well must feel that, no, as well, the nerves when they watch you play together. It's like double the pressure.
0: So, yeah, like I said, especially my dad, that he never shouts. He's always quiet. My mum's the one that shouts for everybody. But my dad's very quiet, so I know that it is very proud for them. And like I said, it's a moment they I'll treasure for the rest of my life.
1: Well, just to take a brief pause on local football, because, of course, this week is a big one. The World Cup is kicking off very, very soon. It's the biggest ever tournament played in 16 cities across USA, Canada and Mexico. 48 teams, 104 games, non-stop football action, which I'm sure you're all looking forward to. We're wondering who you are backing. We heard from a few of you in Main Street this morning.
5: Every team is strong, so but I will back England.
6: To be honest, I was thinking of going with friends, but I got bad vibes right from the beginning. The first few months we decided to go, I don't know, the whole thing, America, I don't know. I just got a bad feeling. I don't want to go to America. Probably England, I suppose, because Gibraltar's not in it, but probably England's got four Arsenal players, and obviously we're British, so... But I also follow Scotland as well.
7: Portugal. I think it's going to have a bit of a chance, yeah? Let's try to think somebody different. No Spain, no England. Portugal.
8: England, obviously. And I hope they win. Probably won't happen, but I really hope they win. France have a really good attack, but their defence is bad. Spain have a really good team. So I think Spain will win, but I want England to win, personally.
9: England, of course. You know, I mean, if they play well, they'll win. If they don't, they'll lose.
10: Argentina.
11: Argentina.
12: Morocco
13: as well.
12: I think they have a big chance because they did well in the 2022 World Cup.
13: Exactly the same for me, what you said.
1: So who will you be supporting during this year's World Cup? What about you guys? The conversation was flowing whilst you were listening to that. You all had very strong opinions.
0: I don't know, just hopefully we get a very good World Cup. And then, I don't know, the team that I was talking to the girls, Portugal, I see they've got a very good team, but like I said, Ronaldo, at the age he is at the moment, might struggle. Mm-hmm. But Portugal, France, those are the two main favourites for myself.
3: Mm-hmm. We've grown up to be Messi fans, so mm-hmm. I'm a big fan of Argentina. I don't know if you think the same.
4: Yeah, I think we're backing Argentina.
1: Well, it's definitely going to be an exciting time for all football fans. We only have a couple of minutes left of the show. Lee, earlier on, the girls were saying just how difficult it is in terms of work-life balance. You know firsthand how to get that balance just right and looking after yourself, your social life, your working life. What advice would you give to them as they're so early on in their careers?
0: Don't work.
1: No. Win the lottery.
0: Play the lottery, you know? It's... Luckily enough, like the shift pattern we have, because Tiffany works with me, there's 2 days, 2 nights for off. It gives you that ample time of resting. Obviously, you've got your friends and colleagues that help you at work, because without them, I wouldn't be able to win 12 years carrying on professional football. But that helps you on the shift pattern side. And then, obviously, it's not as easy as it is, because you work, then finishing work, going straight to train. So your body is a bit of all over the place. And then after lunch, I just nod off. That is where I normally have a couple of hours.
1: Catch up on that rest. Huh?
0: But like I said, it's not that easy, but you're young girls and there's no excuse if I'm doing it at 44.
1: What about mentally and having the right, because it's so important in any sport, having that right headspace. What words of wisdom do you have for them?
0: Okay, I'm so stubborn and so... Whatever I do, and you know me, and it's that I don't think you can teach. You've got to train yourself and push yourself, because at the end of the day, you're doing something you love. Work, you have to work, because everybody has to work. But once you step onto that pitch, it's just football is your life, and whatever you do, it's just moments. And like I said, I've always said, like, you prepare yourself to what it is and be the best you can do. And if that is good enough or not, doesn't matter. I mean, if you give 100% on whatever you do, it's you know you'll make it and flourish in football.
1: Well, thank you so much. Thank you to Shania Robert, Caitlin Robert, Tiffany Biagas, and of course also to Lee Casiero, who's been reflecting on his remarkable international career and looking ahead to a future in coaching as well. Thank you all so much for joining me. That's all we've got time for on Gibraltar today. Thank you for staying with us. Ben Lynch is next. Enjoy your afternoon.
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19: From the GBC newsroom at 2. There's a packed agenda for this month's Parliament, which begins on the 18th of June. Among reports to be laid are the Principal Auditor's accounts of the Borders and Coast Guards Agency for the years between 2012 and 2017. The Data Protection Regulations 2026 will be laid by the Minister for Justice and Trade and Industry. The trial of former teacher and scout leader Clayton Bustho continues at the Supreme Court. He is accused of 19 sexual offences against children dating from 2007 to 2016. The defendant denies all charges. And parking restrictions, road closures and diversions will be put in place as part of the policing and security arrangements for this year's King's Birthday Parade. As from this morning, parking restrictions are in force in roads and areas around Casemate Square, and there will be temporary bus and taxi facilities. Your weather, Levanter hanging over town at times this afternoon, otherwise sunny with highs of 25. That's the latest. I'm Claire Nandez.

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2: From the GBC newsroom at 3. The jury in a Supreme Court child sexual abuse trial has heard that anonymous emails sent to Channeline and GibSams led police to speak to former teacher and scout leader Clayton Bustos at Westside School. Mr. Bustos faces 19 counts of sexual offences against children dating from 2007 to 2016. He denies all charges. Parliament will meet at 3 p.m. on Thursday, the 18th of June. The House did not meet last month because of works to the building. The meeting will start with opposition questions. In all, there are 24 bills on the agenda, 21 of which can be read immediately. There's some hefty legislation here, including the Public Servant Standards and Conflict of Interest Bill. And the women's national side closed their first ever World Cup qualifying campaign with a heavy loss to Kosovo last night. They lost 8-0 with Gibraltar unable to build on the goal they scored in Sofia a few days ago. Your weather, some Levanta cloud hanging around, and it's currently 23 degrees. That's the latest. I'm Cathy Sanchez.

mirándote a los ojos, juraría que tienes algo nuevo que contarme. Empieza ya, mujer, no tengas miedo. Quizá para mañana sea tarde. Quizá para mañana sea tarde.

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2: From the GBC newsroom at 4. A Supreme Court jury in a child sexual offences trial has heard that police spoke to former teacher and scout leader Clayton Bousteau at Westside School after anonymous emails were sent to Jib Sams and Childline. Mr. Bousteau faces 19 counts of sexual offences against children dating from 2007 to 2016. He denies all charges. There's a packed agenda for this month's Parliament, which begins on the 18th of June. Among reports to be laid are the Principal Auditor's account of the Borders and Coast Guards Agency for the years between 2012 and 2017. The Data Protection Regulations 2026 will be laid by the Minister for Justice and Trade and Industry. And parking restrictions, road closures and diversions will be put in place as part of the policing and security arrangements for this year's King's Birthday Parade. The parade will take place tomorrow at Casemates. Parking restrictions are in force in roads and areas around Casemates Square, and there will be temporary bus and taxi facilities. Your weather, some Levante cloud but otherwise bright. It's currently 23 degrees. That's the latest. I'm Cathy Sanchez.

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2: From the GBC newsroom at 5. A Supreme Court jury in a child sexual offences trial has heard that police spoke to former teacher and scout leader Clayton Bustow at Westside School after anonymous emails were sent to GibSams and Childline. Mr. Bustow faces 19 counts of sexual offences against children dating from 2007 to 2016. He denies all charges. It's a busy agenda for this month's Parliament, which begins on the 18th. Among reports to be laid are the Principal Auditor's accounts of the Borders and Coast Guards Agency for the years 2012 to 2017. The data protection regulations will be laid by the Minister for Justice, Trade and Industry. And parking restrictions, road closures and diversions will be in place as part of the policing and security arrangements for this year's King's Birthday Parade. It takes place tomorrow at Casemates with restrictions and temporary bus and taxi facilities in the area. Your weather today, staying cloudy with some sunny spells and a high of 25. That's the latest. I'm Liz.

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2: From the GBC newsroom at 6. The jury in a Supreme Court child sexual abuse trial has heard that anonymous emails sent to Childline and Gibsams led police to speak to former teacher and scout leader Clayton Busto at Westside School. Mr. Busto faces 19 counts of sexual offences against children dating from 2007 to 2016. He denies all charges. Parliament will meet at 3 o'clock on Thursday, the 18th of June. The meeting will start with opposition questions, and in total there are 24 bills on the agenda, 21 of which can be read immediately. Legislation to be discussed includes the Public Service Standards and Conflicts of Interest Bill. And the women's national side closed their first ever World Cup qualifying campaign with a heavy loss to Kosovo last night. The score was 8-0, with Gibraltar unable to build on the goal they scored in Sofia a few days ago. Head coach Stella Gottel admitted it was a very tough match, but said she was very proud of the team. Your weather for the rest of today, a mixture of sunshine and cloud. That's the latest. I'm Lucinda Snaith.

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1: Son las 7, noticias GBC con Derek Pérez. 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
2: Somehow the result is very tough and the men Somehow the result is very tough and the match was very difficult. And somehow we knew that Kosovo will go with all their power on us because they tried to score as much goals as possible to beat Croatia and to win the first place. So that's why even from the beginning of the match was really difficult. The intensity was really high. Those players are amazing players from Kosovo, technically, tactically. A lot of them, they play in professional leagues. And you could see that definitely they were in a much higher speed than us.
1: Y antes de finalizar este boletín informativo local, echamos un vistazo a esos tres premios mayores de la Lotería del Gobierno de Gibraltar que se celebró anoche. 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

0: 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Aquí está Simon.
1: This song has always meant the world to me. I always used to play it in prayer meetings and, you know, growing up going to mass. It's a song that a lot of people will know in Gibraltar. It's from the Charismatic Renewal in Spain, I think part of a songbook that came out in the 1970s. And so the only version of it that existed was just an acoustic guitar with lyrics. And so getting to breathe just this brand new life and spirit into the song with Sarah Kroger's incredible vocals and adding some English lyrics, it's just been a really special project. It feels, yeah, really incredible that it's out in the world, and the response so far has been just super humbling. So thank you so much for showing some love to Siento, and hope you enjoy.
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Menos 25 a las 8, Radio Gibraltar Plus. 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

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Por ejemplo, a las 8 todo lo local en Sports Report, 8:30 toda la información en GBC News, en directo a las 9:05 presentado por Stephen Boch, The Hub, y después a las 10 The St. John Ambulance, The Order of

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That maybe...

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She must have faith in the seeds that are planted beneath the snow. 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